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1: 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I don't

The Catherine Club Friday. The party starts at 4 p.m. Happy hour. Meat raffles from 6. Badge and chocolate wheel draws throughout the night. Of course, daily lunch specials. Nightly dinner specials. I reckon the roast kicks on a Sunday. We've got a courtesy bus Thursday, Friday and Saturday. A huge children's play area. And you can watch the sports live on massive screens. Make it a family night out. The Catherine Club. Sponsors Catherine FM.

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0: From New York, this is Democracy Now.
1: We all need to do everything we can to cool things down now. I will not give ICE the pretext to expand operations in our state. For that reason, New Jersey law enforcement is today establishing a peaceful, protected protest zone in the area right outside Delaney Hall.
0: New Jersey Governor Mikey Sherrill calls in New Jersey state troopers outside the geo-run massive immigration jail, Delaney Hall, as the Newark mayor implements a nightly curfew. Inside the jail, detainees are on their 11th day of a hunger and labor strike. We'll go to New Jersey for the latest. Then de-ICE Citizens Bank, a grassroots campaign focusing on the funders of private prisons, is gaining momentum. We'll speak with former Wall Street Journal and Business Week reporter Paul Barrett and Oscar-nominated filmmaker Julie Cohen.
2: We're protesting Citizens Bank. We're shutting down our accounts at Citizens Bank because of their financing the private prison companies behind Delaney Hall and other ICE detention that is responsible for so much abuse of our immigrant neighbors.
0: And finally, three protesters in Spokane, Washington, were found guilty of conspiracy after attending a protest outside an ICE jail.
3: My name is Bajan Malvawala. I'm an Army veteran and regular guy, and I was just convicted of aiding and abetting a conspiracy for a peaceful protest that happened in Spokane, Washington, June 11th, 2025.
0: We'll go to Spokane to speak with Bajan Malvawala, as well as Aaron Glantz, who's reporting this story for The Guardian. All that and more coming up. Welcome to Democracy Now!, democracynow.org, The War and Peace Report. I'm Amy Goodman. The U.S. attacked Iranian radar and drone sites on the island of Keshem over the weekend, while Iran said it launched a retaliatory attack on a U.S. base in Kuwait. This comes as Iran's foreign ministry claims it's not currently engaging in talks with the U.S. on the details of its nuclear program, and that Iran and Oman are the only two countries that have a right to, quote, exercise sovereignty, unquote, in the Strait of Hormuz. Despite this, President Trump claimed on social media that, quote, Iran really wants to make a deal, unquote. On Saturday, Trump said during an interview with his daughter-in-law, Laura Trump, on Fox News, that the U.S. should not have waged war on Iran.
4: You look at what happened with Iraq. We did so bad. That was such a foolish thing, what we did. Shouldn't have been there in the first place, by the way. And shouldn't have been in Iran. But Iran has the capability. If we didn't hit them with the B-2 bombers 9 months ago, they would have a nuclear weapon right now.
0: In southern Lebanon, Israeli troops captured the medieval Beaufort Castle over the weekend, raising the Israeli flag over the fortress in what the army described as its deepest incursion in Lebanon in over a quarter of a century. That's despite an April ceasefire brokered by the U.S. between Israel and Lebanon. This comes as Israel's Prime Minister Benjamin Netanyahu and Defense Minister Israel Katz ordered strikes on southern Beirut targeting Hezbollah. Overnight, Israeli attacks killed six people in a village near the city of Nabatea. This is a local resident.
5: Over there in the area where we are, the shelling is towards the Ali al-Tahar Hills, around the Beaufort Castle. We're in these valleys over there, sitting in an orchard. You never know how the drones might carry out some airstrikes on us. They're not sparing anyone.
0: In Gaza, Israeli attacks have killed two Palestinians and injured several others. On Saturday, Dr. Jamal Abu Aboun, head of the anesthesia department, Al-Yafa Medical Hospital in central Gaza, was killed in an Israeli drone strike that injured three other civilians, including a two-year-old girl. Since last October's U.S.-brokered so-called ceasefire, Israeli attacks have killed at least 922 Palestinians. The House Armed Services Committee has unveiled its proposed 2027 National Defense Authorization Act, which would see a record-shattering $1.15 trillion spent on the U.S. military over the next fiscal year. Among the bill's many provisions is Section 224, entitled the United States-Israel Defense Technology Cooperation Initiative, unquote. The provision would bring the U.S. and Israel into an unprecedented partnership covering technology sharing, the co-production of weapon systems, and bilateral research and development across multiple domains of warfare, including biotechnology, autonomous systems, AI, cyber warfare, and more. During a closed-door testimony with the House Oversight Committee on Friday, former Attorney General Pam Bondi claimed she lacked real authority in overseeing the release of the Epstein files. Instead, she blamed her successor, Attorney General Todd Blanche, Trump's former personal lawyer. Bondi also reportedly told committee members Blanche was managing, quote, the entire investigation, unquote, and determined which documents would be released. That's according to Congressmember Robert Garcia of California, the ranking Democrat on the committee. A federal judge has ordered a temporary halt to the Trump administration's efforts to set up a nearly $1.8 billion slush fund for Trump supporters who say they were wrongly investigated or prosecuted by previous administrations. The so-called Anti-Weaponization Fund was announced by the Department of Justice last month as part of a settlement between the IRS and Donald Trump and his family after the president sued his own administration's IRS for $10 billion over the leaking of his tax returns by an employee of a federal contractor. The Wall Street Journal reports more than a dozen Republican senators have privately urged top Trump aides to abandon the fund over concerns it could award millions of dollars to Trump supporters who attacked the Capitol and its police on January 6, 2021. Vice President Mike Pence also condemned the fund.
6: Let's get rid of this fund. I mean, it's deeply offensive to me that you could have a fund that could even possibly compensate people who assaulted police officers or vandalized the Capitol on January 6th. And I think that's broadly held by most Republicans.
0: In Newark, New Jersey, today marks the 11th day since hundreds of immigrants detained at the ICE jail known as Delaney Hall began a hunger and labor strike demanding their immediate release. Protesters and organizers continued to gather near the jail Sunday after New Jersey State Police erected a barricade about a half a mile long around Delaney Hall's perimeter. Activists have denounced New Jersey Governor Mike Sherrill for deploying state police against protesters, with some officers wearing riot gear. Newark Mayor Ross Baraka has imposed a nightly curfew around Delaney Hall until further notice. There were reports of more arrests Sunday night as some protesters defied the curfew. Mayor Baraka's move came after another weekend of clashes between protesters and law enforcement. New Jersey Governor Sherrill said family visitations at Delaney Hall were partially restored Sunday after the Department of Homeland Security suspended visits, citing the protests. Many organizers and relatives of detainees said they were denied entry to the facility after waiting for hours. This is Karen Marino, whose uncle, Gabriel Marino, has been jailed at Delaney Hall since August of last year. She said her uncle lived in the United States for most of his life after migrating from Oaxaca, Mexico as a teenager.
7: My uncle is starving to death in there. His molars have fallen out. It is chaotic in there. It is hell. This is just like Auschwitz. It is history repeating itself. My uncle is in one of the hunger-striking detention units. He is in there supporting this, but my uncle is feeling very weak, and I feel that he is dying in there. He is in the detention unit where guards have beaten and assaulted detainees.
0: Again, Karen Marino's uncle, Gabriel, has been at Delaney Hall since last August. She was speaking to Democracy Now!'s Maria Teresena. We'll have more on Delaney Hall after headlines. In Texas, police have arrested an Immigration and Customs Enforcement agent who faces charges of felony assault and falsely reporting a crime during an immigration raid in Minneapolis in January. Hennepin County prosecutors allege 52-year-old Christian Castro shot Venezuelan immigrant Julio Sosa Celis in the leg through the door of a home, then lied by claiming the assault was in self-defense. Castro was booked into the Cameron County Jail in Texas Friday. If he challenges his extradition, Democratic Governor Tim Walz of Minnesota will have to make a formal request from Texas Republican Governor Greg Abbott, a Trump ally. The U.S. military says it struck a vessel in the Eastern Pacific on Saturday, killing three men. U.S. Southern Command claimed the vessel was, quote, engaged in narco-trafficking operations, again, providing no evidence. Since September, the Pentagon says it's killed more than 200 people in strikes on boats in the Caribbean Pacific. The attacks have been widely condemned as unlawful extrajudicial killings. In Colombia, a pro-Trump lawyer and businessman took lead over an ally of outgoing leftist President Gustavo Petro in the first round of the presidential election on Sunday. Far-right candidate Abelardo de la Espriella took nearly 44% of the vote, compared to 41% for Ivan Cepeda, who's vowed to continue Petro's progressive agenda and negotiate peace deals with armed groups. De la Espriella has promised to crack down on crime and build mega prisons like SECOT. That's the Salvadoran prison inspired by El Salvador's president, Nayib Bukele. The two candidates will head to a runoff later this month. A federal judge has ordered Donald Trump's name to be removed from the John F. Kennedy Center for the Performing Arts. U.S. District Judge Christopher Cooper ruled Friday Trump's rebranding of the center to include his own name constituted an illegal act, writing, quote, Congress gave the Kennedy Center its name and only Congress can change it, unquote. Judge Cooper also temporarily barred Trump from closing the Kennedy Center for what Trump claimed are renovations. Trump announced a two-year closure after a wave of artists and performers resigned or canceled performances. Meanwhile, President Trump has lashed out at prominent artists who've canceled plans to perform at the Great American State Fair. That's the name of a series of events on the National Mall to celebrate the 250th anniversary of the signing of the Declaration of Independence. A number of performers say they were misled by organizers and did not know of the event's connections to Trump and his MAGA movement. Among those canceling are Young MC, Morris Day, Martina McBride, CNC Music Factory, and the Commodores. In response, President Trump blasted the artists who dropped out as third rate and said he might replace their performances by delivering a major speech, unquote. Brooklyn Rivera, a prominent Nicaraguan indigenous leader, died in prison over the weekend. He was 73 years old. Rivera was a former lawmaker and leader of the Miskito people, the largest indigenous group in Nicaragua. In the 1980s, Rivera fought against the Sandinista government alongside the CIA-backed Contra rebels. He was imprisoned 3 years ago by Nicaraguan authorities. 3 days before his death, the government published photos of Rivera bedridden, intubated, and emaciated, prompting outrage from human rights groups. And here in New York, family and friends gathered at Riverside Church Saturday for a memorial service celebrating the life of Assata Shakur, the legendary Black Panther and Black liberation activist who died last September at the age of 78 in Cuba. Assata Shakur was convicted in the May 2, 1973 killing of a New Jersey state trooper during a shootout that left one of her fellow activists dead. She was shot twice by police during the incident. In 1979, she managed to escape from jail and flee to Cuba, where she received political asylum. She long proclaimed her innocence. This is the renowned abolitionist, author, and activist Angela Davis speaking at Saturday's memorial service.
8: And so when we defend Assata Shakur today, We are defending all radical movements, anti-racist movements, abolition feminist movements, anti-Zionist movements, anti-war movements, anti-capitalist movements.
0: And those are some of the headlines. This is Democracy Now!, democracynow.org, The War and Peace Report. I'm Amy Goodman. We begin today's show in New Jersey, as today marks 11 days since an estimated 300 immigrants detained at the Delaney Hall Newark ICE jail began a hunger and labor strike demanding their immediate release. Protesters and organizers continued to gather near the massive jail over the weekend after New Jersey State Police imposed a barricade about a half mile long around Delaney's Hall perimeter. Activists denounced New Jersey Governor Mike Sherrill for deploying state police, with officers in riot gear reportedly beating up protesters. Newark Mayor Ross Baraka has imposed a nightly curfew around Delaney Hall until further notice. There were reports of more arrests Sunday night as some protesters defied the curfew. Mayor Baraka's announcement Sunday came after another weekend of clashes between protesters and law enforcement. Democracy Now!'s Maria Terracena was on the ground and spoke to several people. This is Sally Pillay, a mutual aid advocate with Eyes on ICE New Jersey. She described the chaotic scene as state police swarmed the protest outside Delaney Hall Saturday night.
9: There was no announcement. There was nothing. It just came. There was an escalation of police with shields, mounted horses, flashbangs, tear gas, smoke bombs. That was just one after the other, one after the other. And there was just no sense of safeness that people in the crowd felt. We do mutual aid and support for the families. We had nothing to do with the protests that were going on, but the way the police, the state police moved and the local police moved against the crowd from the north side coming down Doremus Avenue, it started to shove the crowd towards the white mutual aid tent. And so we felt very trapped, and then the smoke was coming in, and so we had to escape.
0: Meanwhile, union workers led a picket line near Delaney Hall Sunday afternoon, demanding the ICE jail be shut down. For more on the latest, we're joined by Bob Hennelly. He's the award-winning investigative journalist, general manager of WBAI Pacifica Radio in New York, also host of What's Going On Labor Monday, and has been covering the protests at Delaney Hall. His new piece for Salon is titled Escalating Tensions at Newark Migrant Prison Draws Ire of Lawmakers. Bob, if you can go through the weekend with the New Jersey governor, who actually has called for Delaney Hall to be shut down, calling out New Jersey state troopers, and take us through the weekend, right through the state of exception or emergency that the Newark mayor has now imposed.
10: So I do think we do have to introduce one element here that in your comprehensive lead-in you didn't include, which was the decision by the Trump administration last week with Secretary Mullen threatening to actually close the international arrival function at Newark Liberty Airport right as the World Cup is about to start. And all of the states in this region have invested heavily in that. Also, what is most disturbing, perhaps, is that anyone who's been around for a while, and I have the fortune and privilege to be in that category, you have to recall that in 1967, the deployment during what has been called the rebellion in Newark with the state police and National Guard and the same kind of freelance vibe, it's actually disturbing, resulted in the death of 27 people. And a subsequent report by the Lilly Commission, which was convened by Governor Hughes, much like the Kerner Commission, found that actually the state police and National Guard extended the period of time of civil unrest, contributing to the length of chaos because they actually targeted Black businesses for destruction. I'm not suggesting that happened here, but it is disturbing that it's such an ahistorical response. And what it does do is make the conflict and the police violence, which, of course, the likes of the New York Post and 770, that's what they want, takes us off the heroism of the detainees who have written this these three letters I said last time I was lucky enough to be on with you, where they've written something that I think that historians will say is equivalent to the Declaration of Independence, because they so vividly describe the way they've been deprived of all the basic human rights that we come to associate with this nation. And we know from speaking with scholars, they enjoy, and yet we have a period of lawlessness in this country where the Trump administration is just systematically ignoring writ of habeas corpuses that have been issued by Article III courts. And I just think it's also foreseeable. You do know, because you covered it when it happened, back in May of 2025, Mayor Baraka was taken off the street by masked federal agents. I recall this all the time because this is when it really started. And Bonnie Watson Coleman, Congresswoman, 80 pounds when wet, and Representative MacGyver, Representative Menendez, all wrapped around in the tradition of nonviolent self-defense, Gandhi's tradition to slow down the process of these masked agents taking the elected mayor of New Jersey's largest city into custody. Now, at that point, I submit, that's when the state of New Jersey, under the prior administration, needed to stand up a protective corridor for the humanitarian work that's going on there. And that's the upset here, is that folks who are well-intentioned, who see this, what happened in Minneapolis with the assassination of Renee Good and Alex Preddy, they come there ready to engage with the helmet on, gas mask. And what they may not know is that there's a very fragile humanitarian effort, which, of course, I'm not surprised your reporter captured with Sally there, where they were, when things are calm, individuals are released who have been detained or imprisoned. And it's so important that they be encircled by the beloved community, not by a pool of reporters or protesters, that they be cared for, that they end up, and you may know this area, that part of Ironbound is an industrial area. And so they're literally dumped on the sidewalk, no means to connect with their family. And with these aid workers, this faith-based community enterprise that's been going on since the winter of 2025, before people knew what Delaney Hall was, that gets fractured when there's not the disciplined, nonviolent protest going on outside. And so these folks don't get the advantage of being debriefed. First, they may not get released. And second, many of them don't have legal counsel. They're denied the interaction with a social worker, the ability to have resources to get on with their life and to continue to fight for their freedom.
0: Mm. And Bob, if you can explain what the state of exception is that Mayor Baraka has imposed, and then the labor groups that came out yesterday, Sunday, around 4 o'clock.
10: Right. So, and this is caused, has a historic irony. Amiri Baraka is the late poet and cultural leader, was one of the key leaders in Newark at the time of the insurrection, had been beaten by the Newark police. His son is Mayor Roz Baraka. Mayor Baraka does not impose this kind of thing, like a curfew, without having, I'd say, some reasonable concern. It's only in the area around Ironbound, this distinct area of Ironbound, because Ironbound itself is diverse. There's a part of Ironbound that is a rich cultural, music community, residential community, and then there's a part of it that's industrial. So that you need to understand that. The union turnout was underreported. I'm so glad you mentioned it. HPAE, the nurses union in New Jersey, 32BJ SEIU, they do see the labor connection here. Because remember, as we spoke last time, these inmates are getting $1 a day, while the head of GEO, a private corporation, is getting over $11 million. So there's actually, and I'm wondering, at what point does America corrections unions stand up and say, listen, this isn't good across the board? And that's, we are seeing labor step up and seeing the connection between this fundamental civil liberties question.
0: Bob Henley, I want to thank you for being with us. We're going to continue to follow what's going on at Delaney Hall. Bob Henley, award-winning investigative journalist, broadcast and print for more than 40 years, general manager of WBAI Pacifica Radio, which is doing wall-to-wall coverage of what's happening at Delaney. He's host of What's Going On Labor Monday. Up next, Oscar-nominated director Julie Cohen and former Wall Street Journal reporter Paul Barrett on the De-ICE Citizens Bank campaign. Stay with us. Mm-hmm.

0: Nitorini, my friend, by the Malian singer Fatoumata Jawara, performed in Democracy Now! Years ago. This is Democracy Now!, democracynow.org. I'm Amy Goodman. We look now at a growing boycott against Citizens Bank amidst a campaign to pressure the corporation to divest from financing CoreCivic and Geo Group, two of the nation's largest private operators of ICE jails. An interfaith coalition of dozens of religious groups in Boston said Citizens Bank has failed to adequately address its concern about financing private prisons. So the group is now withdrawing $1 million from its estimated $14 million account with the bank. The Greater Boston Interfaith Organization plans to continue pulling out $1 million at a time until the bank addresses its concerns. This is Senior Minister of Old South Church in Boston, Bishop John Edgerton, explaining the decision on MS Now.
1: We pulled $1 million out today. We transferred it to another bank because we want Citizens to stop doing this dirty business. Citizens is one of the only banks in the country that banks with and provides financing for CoreCivic and Geo Group, two of the most notorious private prison companies in this country. This year, Emmanuel Damas, who is a neighbor, a Boston resident, a 56-year-old man, he died in CoreCivic detention in Arizona from a toothache. He had a toothache. He complained about it. They didn't give him proper care. His toothache became an infection. His infection became sepsis, and he died. And these are the practices that CoreCivic is notorious for and Geo Group is notorious for. And they will not be abusing our neighbors, not with our money.
0: That's Reverend John Edgerton speaking to Rachel Maddow. A Citizens Bank spokesperson responded to Democracy Now! In a statement that said, quote, Citizens is deeply committed to the communities we serve, investing $2 billion in 2025 to help build or preserve more than 8,000 affordable housing units, contributing over 265,000 volunteer hours and partnering with nonprofits across our footprint. People have strong and often differing views on issues like immigration. It's an important public policy debate, but it's not the role of the banks to set policy. Our role is to follow the law and apply our standards consistently as we serve all of our clients, Citizens Bank said to Democracy Now! For more, we're joined by two guests here in New York. Julie Cohen is an Oscar-nominated director who's made many films, including RBG, about the Supreme Court Justice. Everybody, my name is Polly Murray. She and her husband, Paul Barrett, who is a former reporter with The Wall Street Journal and Bloomberg Businessweek, wrote an op-ed this weekend for NJ.com about their decision to close their accounts at Citizens Bank over the bank's complicity with Delaney Hall and other ICE jails. We welcome you both to Democracy Now! Thank you so much for being with us. Julie, let's start with you. Talk about what this Citizens Bank campaign is all about and about your personal decision.
2: Yeah, the campaign to protest Citizens Bank is about their complicity. They finance both Geo Group, which operates Delaney Hall and other ICE detention, and CoreCivic, which operates the Dilley Center in Texas, which you may remember is where Liam Ramos was held, and many other children are still being held. And the idea is to basically use our collective economic power to speak out about those who are give it kind of aiding and abetting this system. I mean, I'm taken aback hearing the statement that Citizens Bank just gave you. I'm hearing it for the first time. But

0: a hunger and a labor strike inside the jail. The labor part of it isn't talked about as much. While DHS denies this is going on, interestingly, the border czar, Tom Homan, has talked about force-feeding, though he has denied that the hunger strike is happening.
1: Yeah, he's done all kinds of things. He's denied the hunger strike is happening. He's saying that they might have to force-feed people, which you obviously wouldn't have to do if there was no hunger strike. And he has also deeply inaccurately claimed that the reason this just happened, I think, on Fox yesterday, he was saying the reason that the hunger strikers are striking is because they feel that they have the right to the ethnic food of their home countries. Made up out of whole cloth. The issue is their unconstitutional incarceration. They also have complained about conditions, including putrid water, not enough food, and worms in their food. Nobody's talking about wanting to get their own specialized ethnic food. That's just crap.
0: Paul Barrett, you're a former reporter with the Wall Street Journal and with Business Week. If you can talk about CoreCivic NGO, these corporations and Citizens Bank relationship with them.
2: Sure. These are major corporations that require continued financing from banks and other financial institutions in order to operate. Over more than a dozen years, Citizens Bank has arranged for and helped provide some $2 billion in financing for Geo Group and CoreCivic. Without that money, these corporations literally could not function. In 2019, other major banks and financial institutions pulled back from precisely this type of financing, not because of what's going on in Delaney Hall. Delaney Hall wasn't open at that time. They pulled back because they could see that association with the private prison industry was hurting their brand reputation, and they said, no more. We're out of this business. Banks do care about what consumers think about their business. Citizens just decided to stay in, to keep taking the profits from this financing, and as a result, now finds itself enmeshed in this, you know, obscene policy of the Trump administration. And we're just calling for them to step back. They can just stop doing it. It's not that complicated.
0: Last year, during a quarterly earnings call for the private prison company Geo Group, the CEO, David Donahue, claimed that Delaney Hall, another ICE detention center in Michigan, Northlake, would represent potentially an additional $130 million in annual revenue and the need for over 160,000 ICE detention beds nationwide.
3: To date, the Delaney Hall and Northlake contract announcements represent in excess of $130 million of this annualized revenue potential. However, these facilities are expected to generate only partial revenue and earnings contribution in 2025 due to the timing of these facility activations. As a reminder, once a contract has been awarded, our typical facility activation period is 60 to 90 days to hire, train, and clear staff, and to get the facility ready for occupancy, followed by a gradual ramp up in utilization. As we have previously discussed, before the passage of the Lake and Riley Act, the Trump administration had indicated a need to ramp up to 100,000 total ICE detention beds for increased interior enforcement operations. Based on public statements from ICE, the implementation of the Lake and Riley Act could require an incremental 60,000 ICE detention beds or more. We continue to believe that an increase to between 100,000 and 160,000 total detention beds will require a range of solutions for the detention and processing of migrants in the United States.
0: That's David Donahue, CEO of Geo Group, the for-profit prison company that runs Delaney Hall. Paul Barrett.
2: Well, one of Geo Group's top former officials has just become the top official of ICE.
0: So today, actually.
2: Right, a guy named Venturella. And this indicates the tight enmeshment between the Trump administration policy, this private prison corporation, and in turn, Citizens Bank, which provides the vital financing that Geo Group needs to operate. So this is what we want to see disentangled. We want to see Citizens Bank walking away from this situation.
0: Julie, you write in your piece at NJ.com, there are multiple ways to protest the Trump anti-immigrant agenda, and not all of them require you to show up in person at an ICE detention facility. You talk about pressuring your local government to refuse to allow ICE to open one of its

0: privately operated jails where you live. Can you describe how this has happened around the country? And also, you and Paul have been protesting outside Delaney dozens of times.
1: Yeah, I mean, we've been going to Delaney pretty much ever since it opened last spring. We were there the same week, I think just the day, maybe the day before or the day after Representative McIver was arrested there and is still facing potentially 17 years in prison, by the way, another thing that should be protested vehemently.
0: This is LaMonica McIver, the New Jersey Congress member, who said she was trying to protect the mayor who was arrested, Mayor Ross Baraka of Newark, right. And she has been indicted by Alina Hubba, actually, was the U.S. attorney at the time, right. Who's been removed because they said she was unlawfully there as right. U.S. attorney, right. President Trump's former personal attorney.
1: Yeah, it's just illegality on top of illegality, which is almost leading me to forget what I was saying, but we go there, you know, you had earlier on the show one of the mutual aid supporters of the of the people detained there and their families, Sally. And really, we've just been, there are people there every single day. Paul and I had been going about once a week, you know, just for a few hours to support what they're doing and to just stand outside with signs kind of reminding the community, which on that strip of Newark is basically short-haul truckers, what's going on inside, holding up signs saying no detention without due process, saying no concentration camps in the USA.
0: And what are the shoes?
1: Okay, yes. The mutual aid groups, one thing that they do is help make sure that visitors can get inside the facility to see their loved ones at the scheduled visiting time. The guards at Delaney come up with kind of an ever-shifting list of reasons that people can be kept out. And often a wife will be kept out because she's not wearing the right kind of shoes. She has open-toed shoes. In some cases, she's wearing Crocs. She's wearing yoga pants. The mutual aid...
0: There is a dress code
1: to
0: visit?
1: There is a dress code, but the problem is that the dress code tends to change and shift over time, so people are never quite sure, and depending on what guard is at the gate. You know, there's no waiting room inside. This isn't like a regular prison. There's like this little outdoor... Now, first there was nothing, and then there's like a few kind of stadium bleachers with a little thing over them. And so if someone goes up and says, no, you can't see your husband who was grabbed, like in one case, you know, while he was out getting diapers for your kids, you can't see your husband now because you're wearing Crocs, then there's this mutual aid tent that's right out there saying, hey, what size shoes do you? We have shoes. We have pants if you need pants. And that's what and people are then able to go in to see their loved ones.
0: And Paul Barrett, the pressuring of local governments to refuse to allow ICE to open jails in their community?
2: Right. Well, this is actually succeeding all across the country. There are many communities in multiple states, including New Jersey, where local pressure on city councilmen and mayors and so forth is actually causing the communities to put up barriers to the opening of these facilities. And people just need to keep the pressure up because there is a successful campaign to slow down this process. And I will predict that in coming months, I think we're going to see ICE backing away from opening some of these facilities altogether.
0: Well, I want to thank you both for being with us. Paul Barrett, former reporter at The Wall Street Journal and Bloomberg Businessweek, and Julie Cohen, Oscar-nominated filmmaker who made the film including RBG. They wrote an op-ed this weekend for NJ.com about their decision to close their accounts at Citizens Bank because of the bank's complicity with Delaney Hall and other ICE detention camps or jails. And actually, Saturday is a big day of action, Julie.
1: Yes, we are taking part. We didn't start this movement, but we have joined in enthusiastically in a national day of action. Anyone who wants to check it out can go to dicitizensbank.org, and you will find right now there are more than 90 protests planned outside Citizens branches all over the Northeast Midwest. There's the map of it. If there isn't one near your Citizens, just set one up yourself. We did. We'd been going to our friends at Montclair Indivisibles, and then we decided we would do our own in Bloomfield this weekend, so you can just click on and find out where the one nearest is. Show up with your citizen sign, or someone will give you a sign. It's so easy, and it's so worth doing. And this citizen pressure really has made a difference. It had it stopped Avelo Airlines from flying detainees out of the country, doing deportation flights. Like, citizen action can really make a difference, and that's what we're not banking on.
0: I want to thank Julie Cohen and Paul Barrett. This is Democracy Now!, democracynow.org. I'm Amy Goodman. As Paul Barrett said, the acting director of Immigration and Customs Enforcement, he officially resigned from the agency just about a year after his appointment to oversee Trump's rapid expansion of nationwide ICE raids, immigration detention, and deportations. Yesterday was Todd Lyons' official last day heading up ICE, after he announced in April he'd be stepping down by the end of May. Lyons was never confirmed by the Senate. During his tenure, he repeatedly defended ICE's tactics, even as the agency faced mounting scrutiny over its agents' violent crackdown on protesters and dehumanizing treatment of immigrants. The man who continues to be ICE head today, who takes over from Lyons, Trump tapped David Venturella, a former ICE official, private prison executive who was the vice president at GEO Group, to replace Lyons. Senator Elizabeth Warren's demanding Venturella disclose more details about his ties to GEO Group, which, according to Public Citizen, saw its profits jump from $32 million in 2024 to more than $254 million last year, as the Trump administration expands government contracts with ICE jails nationwide. Senator Warren's letter to Venturella said in part, quote, "You worked at the GEO Group, the largest private prison contractor operating immigrant detention facilities across the U.S., for over a decade prior to joining ICE. That history and your reported use of DHS personnel and resources for personal or political favors raise serious concerns about your ability to effectively serve as ICE's leader, especially at a time when the Trump administration's mass deportation agenda is systematically violating fundamental human rights," Senator Warren wrote. For more, we're joined by Sitara Khandhari, advocacy director at Detention Watch Network. Tell us more about who David Venturella is and what role GEO Group has played with the expansion of these for-profit private prisons around the country holding immigrants.
3: Good morning, Amy. Thanks for having me. Yes, as you mentioned, David Venturella is an official who has basically been bopping in and out of ICE and GEO Group for decades now. He has served at ICE in the past under both the Bush and Obama administrations, spent time at GEO Group for the past year, has been an advisor, a sort of a contractor with ICE, and is now going to be heading up the agency. And, you know, in his role at GEO Group, he oversaw the contracts that GEO Group was negotiating and developing with ICE over the last couple of years, Delaney Hall being one of those contracts. That's a relatively new detention facility that has opened over the last year or two. That one, along with several others that we had been keeping an eye on since the Biden administration opened over the last couple of years, and have been detaining people in ICE custody now under the Trump administration. And as your guests previously mentioned, the conditions at these facilities, like the conditions at detention facilities across the country, whether they're run by GEO Group or one of the other private detention contractors, or local or federal or state government, the conditions are horrendous. And Venturella has had sort of a really direct role in how all of this has developed over the last year, 2 years specifically, but really decades.
0: I mean, it is very interesting that both Venturella and Tom Homan, the so-called border czar, who's denying that immigrant detainees are on hunger strike but then threatening to force feed them, worked for under Obama, President Obama.
3: Exactly. And this was, you know, just like we're seeing now under President Trump with this campaign of mass detention and deportation. The Obama years was the last period of mass deportations that we saw. Your viewers may remember he was dubbed the deporter in chief by many immigrant rights advocates. He oversaw a huge number of deportations during his tenure. And of course, Venturella was at the agency during that time. And now he is supporting the current Trump administration and carrying out really a brutal mass detention and deportation campaign.
0: He was senior vice president at GEO Group, which runs Delaney Hall and many other immigrant jails. And now, starting today, is the head of ICE. If you could comment on the amount of money that GEO Group is getting, as Detention Watch has noted, earlier this year, GEO Group reported a company record of $254 million in profit last year, roughly a 700% increase from the year before.
3: Yeah, I'm going to say that again to make sure your viewers heard. A 700% increase in profits. I mean, that's really, really unheard of. And, you know, we heard throughout the election cycle how excited the private prison companies were about a potential Trump administration coming in. You know, already under the Biden administration, there had been ongoing negotiations around expansion. We had been keeping an eye on Delaney Hall, Northlake in Michigan, several other facilities that had been under negotiation for new contracts with ICE. And then, of course, with the Trump administration coming in and with this expanded detention and deportation campaign have really made a massive, massive profit. And I think it's really critical for folks to understand really the intricate relationship that private prison companies have with ICE. It's really revolving door. And this is a classic example, as I said before, Venturella being at ICE previously under Bush and Obama and now and then going back to GEO and now back under the Trump administration. And it's really hard to see where the interests of ICE end and those of private prison companies begin. They're so intertwined that it's hard to see a separation between them.
0: Finally, the Washington Post observed a federal ethics rule generally bars government employees from working on contracts awarded to their former employers for a year. But the administration granted Venturella a waiver from this rule. As an ICE advisor, Venturella has advocated for the use of warehouses to detain immigrants, a practice that's drawn nationwide outrage. NBC News noted that after he retired from GEO, Venturella was a consultant for the company advising on new and existing contracts, according to a filing with the Securities and Exchange Commission. Your final comments in this last 30 seconds, Sitara.
3: It really shows the depth of corruption with this administration, the fact that he was able to get a waiver. You know, by the way, former Attorney General Pam Bondi also was a lobbyist for private prison companies. I mean, the entanglement runs deep. And at the end of the day, the people who suffer are those who are behind bars in detention centers across the country and their loved ones. And by the way, you know, all Americans, I mean, this is all at great moral cost and billions in taxpayer dollars as, you know, right now, Congress is considering handing ICE another $38 billion, which, by the way, is the same amount of money that they propose to spend on these warehouse detention facilities.
0: Sitara Gandahari, I want to thank you for being with us, Advocacy Director at Detention Watch Network. Coming up, we go to Spokane, Washington, where three people have been convicted of conspiracy for taking part in a protest. We'll speak to one of them, Army veteran Bajan Mavawala, and reporter Aaron Glantz. Stay with us.

0: Rapture by Kasia Balaza, performed at the Brooklyn Folk Festival. This is Democracy Now!, democracynow.org. I'm Amy Goodman. We end today's show with President Trump's escalating crackdown on First Amendment rights. A federal jury last week convicted three people, including a U.S. military veteran, of felony conspiracy charges over their involvement in an anti-ICE protest in Spokane, Washington, last June. The protesters are awaiting sentencing, face up to 6 years in prison. For more, we go to Spokane, where we're joined by one of them. Bajan Mavawala is a U.S. military veteran in the war in Afghanistan. We're also joined by Aaron Glantz, fellow at the Center for Advanced Study of Behavioral Sciences at Stanford University. His recent piece for The Guardian headlined, "Federal Jury Finds Army Veteran and Two Other ICE Protesters Guilty of Conspiracy." Before we go to Bajan, I'm wondering, Aaron, if you can talk about the significance of this term conspiracy. I want to go to a clip first of an interview that you did on PBS's NewsHour. This is former acting U.S. Attorney General Richard Barker on PBS NewsHour.
1: Nobody was really hurt. None of the protesters were hurt. Fortunately, none of the law enforcement officers were hurt either.
2: He was aware that other U.S. attorneys had been ousted for refusing to comply with Trump Justice Department orders, and he worried about his ability to act ethically if he stayed on the job. So he resigned.
1: I didn't feel in this case that a conspiracy charge that would carry a 6-year term of incarceration was true to who I was or who I wanted to be as a federal prosecutor.
0: So that's former acting U.S. Attorney General Richard Barker resigned, speaking to our guest, Aaron Glantz, on PBS NewsHour. Aaron, so talk about the significance of this conspiracy conviction. Just before we go to the military veteran who was convicted.
3: I mean, what we have here is a really large reach of the conspiracy statute. The charge here, conspiracy to impede or injure federal officers. What happened was a relatively minor demonstration at an ICE facility in Spokane, Washington. There was a Facebook post by the former president of the Spokane City Council about two Venezuelan migrants who were going to be according to him, unlawfully deported. A federal judge ended up freeing one of those migrants, saying his arrest was unconstitutional. A number of demonstrators showed up. Bajan was one of them. He went home. He was going about his life. And then a month later, the FBI showed up at his door and a number of other demonstrators and arrested them for conspiracy. The individual you just heard from, Richard Barker, was the head of the U.S. Attorney's Office in Eastern Washington State, and he declined to sign the indictment. He resigned. When I spoke with him, he talked about the fact that here you have a case where no protesters were hurt, no ICE agents were hurt, and yet a number of the demonstrators are facing 6 years in prison. At the same time, the killers of Renee Good and Alex Preddy in Minneapolis have not been prosecuted at all, and he did not feel good about that. He talked to me about being a Sunday school teacher and needing to go before his fellow church members and talk to them about right and wrong, and he didn't think he could stay in his job. And I think that that's ultimately what this case is about in some way. You're going to hear from Bajan in a second. I was really impressed with him the whole time I've been covering this case over the past year as somebody who signed up to serve his country in Afghanistan in 2021 when Afghanistan fell to the Taliban, helping individuals come to this country to avoid being killed by the Taliban, who helped the U.S. military, and then standing up for some of his fellow residents in Spokane when the Trump administration tried to unlawfully deport them, always standing up and now facing 6 years in prison.
0: So let's go to Bajan Mavawala. This is your first interview since your conviction for aiding the conspiracy, for taking part in this ICE protest. Bajan, six of the nine people originally charged took plea deals, but you, Archer and Farrell, decided to fight. Now you've been convicted. Your response and why you decided to go to trial.
4: Yeah, I definitely felt like it was important to go to trial because if I had taken a plea deal, it would have essentially been me lying and saying that, you know, I did something that I didn't do. I didn't assault anybody. I didn't destroy any property. And the protest was largely peaceful. And I felt that it was very important to put that in front of a jury. And I think it's important to note that I was convicted of aiding and abetting, which was not included in the original indictment that I was arrested for back in July of last year.
0: Talk about why you decided to engage in this protest. You're a former U.S. Army. You're a U.S. Army combat veteran. You served in Afghanistan. Why put yourself on the line here?
4: I believe very strongly in the importance for people to be able to immigrate to the United States, for asylum seekers to find safety here. And I also very strongly believe in the people's right to address their government for things that they believe is wrong. And I saw a post on Reddit that said, you know, hey, these people are being unlawfully detained. And I had time and I said, you know what, I'm going to go down and do what's right. I'm going to go and tell them, hey, I do not agree with this. I think this is wrong.
0: Inspired by your arrest, your father, who we talked to, announced his congressional run in January will appear at a forum with other candidates Tuesday night. Have you heard from the incumbent congressman, Michael Baumgartner, since your conviction?
4: I have not heard anything from him. I'm not sure if he's made a statement or not.
0: And can you talk about your involvement since you were in Afghanistan and helping Afghan refugees come to this country, how you got involved with this work and how it inspired you to stand up against ICE?
4: My dad also deployed to Afghanistan around the same time that I did. And there was one of the guys that he had trained while he was there. He managed to get on one of the planes leaving as Kabul was falling, but his wife and young children were not able to. My dad asked if I could help to see if we could find a way to get them out of the country. And it just kind of snowballed from there. I mean, we ended up at one point, we had about 200 people on the list that we were trying to track, and we had to really significantly pare that down because
0: We have 10 seconds, Beijing.
4: So I thought, you know, hey, this is something that's really important to do. I wanted to help those people.
0: Beijing Mavawala, I want to thank you so much for being with us. And Aaron Glantz, fellow at the Center for Advanced Study of Behavioral Sciences at Stanford University, will link to your article in The Guardian. Federal jury finds Army veteran and two other ICE protesters guilty of conspiracy.
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6: Hello there, I'm Sean Bindley. Labor is asking for donations in a bid to stop One Nation's momentum turning into more seats at the next state and federal elections. The party is asking for up to $27 to mount a challenge against the party. It follows three opinion polls, which show One Nation is now the most popular political movement in the country. Labor Senator Don Farrell rejecting suggestions the Albanese government is spooked by the polls.
7: I'm sure we'd mention One Nation from time to time. I'm sure we'd mention the Liberal Party from time to time. I don't think there's anything particularly unusual about the Labor Party saying to its members...
6: Iran and Israel have halted mutual missile and drone attacks after the most serious exchange of fire since the ceasefire took effect in April, with Iran launching nearly 30 ballistic missiles at Israeli air bases and Israel striking targets across Iran, including in Tehran and Isfahan. US President Donald Trump placed a direct phone call to Israeli Prime Minister Benjamin Netanyahu on Monday, demanding a halt to further retaliatory strikes, an intervention that appears to have worked, with the Israeli leader accepting the demand. Iran's Central Military Command has warned it will resume hostilities if Israel carries out further acts of aggression, including in southern Lebanon. John Brennan, former CIA agency director, says the domestic pressure on Trump is now intensifying on both the political and economic fronts.
8: I think on the political front, there are members even of Donald Trump's Republican Party that are tiring of what's going on in terms of the continued war, that even if there's a ceasefire, we still have a large deployment of troops. It's expensive. And also there are these violations of ceasefires that I think are bothering a lot of the Republicans. And so we've seen Republicans in the House of Representatives split from the party and vote for a war resolution act that would, in fact, force the president to stop the war.
6: The West Australian Prison Officers Union is criticising the handling of a reported incident in which an inmate is alleged to have dug under a security fence to retrieve a smuggled package. An unknown man riding a quad bike allegedly threw a package over the fence of Acacia Prison last month. The Department of Justice was notified of the incident. They say a prisoner was detained at the inner perimeter fence line. The union's acting state secretary, Bevan Hanlon, says he's relieved the incident has been escalated.
9: It didn't look as though Serco were just going to charge the prisoner with an internal misconduct and nothing further was going to happen. Thankfully, we've heard that since then the police are now involved, so one would expect that prisoner is no longer at a medium security prison and is probably at a high security prison, and more steps are being taken.
6: Fresh analysis has found welfare payments aren't keeping up with the rising cost of living. The Anglicare Australia report shows JobSeeker recipients fall $251 short each week after food, rent and transport expenses. Spokesperson Casey Chambers says the recent budget did nothing to address the issue.
10: It's beyond time that we are looking at increasing these payments. We're not calling for luxury here. We're not calling for it to be huge. We are calling for it to be set at the poverty line. And that doesn't seem too big an ask, really.
6: This is Air News. Blues coach Laurie Daly has confirmed Stephen Crichton will miss the second Origin match in Melbourne next week with a shoulder injury. Casey McLean will join the starting side, with Mark Nwakanitawase joining the squad as cover for the back five. Daly says it's a tough call for Crichton, but he needs time to get his body right.
11: He's a bit banged up. He wouldn't have been able to do a lot of training. Yeah, so he was just in no shape to be ready for an Origin game.
6: In a surprise, Haumole Olakau'atu has been dropped to 20th man for the Blues. Dylan Lucas will now start in the second row. Collingwood players go into their bye with just one win from their past five games, sitting outside the AFL's top 10. The Pies' eight-point loss to Melbourne yesterday was their fourth loss by under 10 points this year. Forward Pat Lipinski says it's frustrating to no longer be winning the close ones.
12: It is unfortunate, but I think from an optimistic standpoint, it is good that we are in these games where thereabouts, so hopefully we can continue working and continue to get better and hopefully win more of these close games in the second half of the year and really push towards finals.
6: And the Wallabies' first test of the year next month is officially a sellout. They'll open their Nations Championship campaign against Ireland on the 4th of July. And Sam Short has fallen less than a second short of the world record in the men's 400-metre freestyle at the Australian Swimming Trials. Kayleigh McEwen just edging Molly O'Callaghan in the women's 50-metre backstroke. Australian Independent Radio News.
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If your dog has lost its dazzle and the cat is looking rough, the horse has got a guts ache and the sheep's about to snuff, or your heifers are not pregnant and the horse has a bad tooth, give us a call at VetCare. You're

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You're tuned in to Katherine Community Radio on 101.3 FM. Keep that dial exactly where it is. 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

she thinks I took. 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She said, well, you always left me in the dark. 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
1: Hello there, this is Michael Lynch. The Federal Coalition says Labor's broken promises are to blame for its inability to win over voters. After another poll putting One Nation ahead on primary vote, opposition leader Angus Taylor says broken promises from the Prime Minister have eroded trust in both major parties. Liberal MP Ted O'Brien has told Today that voters feel like they're going backwards.
2: We are yet to earn the trust of the Australian people in order for them to say that they're backing us for government. And that's a challenge for all of us. But I put this squarely on Anthony Albanese. He has broken his promises and lied to the Australian people, and they are feeling it in their hip pocket.
1: The aerial culling of brumbies in the Kosciuszko National Park has resumed today, with animal rights activists and other opponents pushing back on the killings. But the culling has been defended by the New South Wales Premier Chris Minns, who says the number of brumbies need to be managed if environmental damage is to be prevented in the national park.
3: It's one of the most beautiful places on earth, and if we don't protect it, it will have massive ecological damage and won't be available for future generations to go and use and recreate in and camp in and, you know, go hunting in and have fun in. I mean, it's that kind of place. It's beautiful.
1: Latest estimates reveal there are at least 6,476 and as many as 16,000 of the feral horses roaming Kosciuszko National Park near the Victorian border. A former New South Wales police detective believes a tip-off led to the arrest in Greece of one of Australia's most wanted men. A warrant was issued for James Delamangas over the fatal stabbing of a father of two at a Sydney nightclub 27 years ago. It's alleged that when arrested, the 55-year-old was living under an assumed name in a rural Greek village. Peter Maloney says Greek authorities will now consider the brief of evidence before deciding whether to approve his extradition. In Air World News, Israel and Iran say they'll hold off on strikes for now, but both are warning of retaliation if attacks resume. The two countries have traded fire for the first time since a ceasefire came into effect in April. Speaking through a translator, Israeli Prime Minister Benjamin Netanyahu says he won't hesitate to strike again.
4: If the terrorist regime makes the mistake of attacking us again, we will respond with force, because Israel has the full right to self-defense.
1: In other news, new analysis has found growing financial pressure is resulting in lower life satisfaction levels among Australians. Fijian international footballer Kane Evans has spoken about his sexuality and his battle with alcohol and substance addiction. 34-year-old Evans is only the second male player in professional Australian rugby league to publicly come out as gay. And Australians are being urged to help keep the blood bank in the red by rolling up their sleeves during this National Blood Donors Week. Now checking the Aussie share market, where the All Ords is trading down 138 points at 87.17, and one Australian dollar is buying just over 70 US cents. This is Air News. Well, after scoring his first international goal, Aussie striker Tete Yenge is heading into the World Cup full of confidence. The 25-year-old found the back of the net in the Socceroos' 1-1 draw against Switzerland. Yenge says he's loving his time in the green and gold.
5: I've said so many times, you know, you dream of moments like these. I'm just grateful to be here, enjoying my time, and yeah, you can't start any better than that, I guess.
1: To the AFL, and in good news for the Eagles, star defender Ruben Jinbi will not require surgery on his injured quad. A timeline for his return is still up in the air, with club doctors saying this will become clearer as his recovery progresses. Fellow backman Brandon Starcevic has told Sports Today they'll need to beef up their defence in Jinbi's absence.
6: Devastated for Ruben. He's had an incredible year so far and been really important to our back half. But, you know, we need you guys to step up and take over the role. And, yeah, obviously, yeah, devastated for Ruben. But, yeah, be back bigger and stronger.
1: On night one of the Australian swimming trials at Olympic Park, Jenna Forrester claimed the 200 metres individual medley before also qualifying for the 400 metre free, finishing second behind Lainey Pallister. And Africa's referee of the year has been denied entry to the United States ahead of the FIFA World Cup. Omar Artan held a valid visa but was turned away because his home nation Somalia is on President Donald Trump's banned travel list. Australian Independent Radio News.
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1: The Catherine Club Friday, the party starts at 4 p.m. Happy hour, meat raffles from 6, badge and chocolate wheel draws throughout the night. 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I reckon the roast kicks on a Sunday. We've got a courtesy bus Thursday, Friday and Saturday, a huge children's play area, and you can watch the sports live on massive screens. 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
1: Hello there, this is Michael Litch. In a political first, the Australian Labor Party is asking its supporters for donations to help fight the rise of One Nation. Michael Packey reports.
2: The Australian Labor Party is urging supporters to donate up to $27 to help fund a campaign to stem One Nation's momentum. A series of key opinion polls show the minor party is now the most popular political movement in Australia, slightly overtaking Labor and leaving the coalition in its wake. Labor Senator Don Farrell says raising funds to fight an opponent is justified.
3: I don't think there's anything particularly unusual about the Labor Party saying to its members, please support us.
2: The opposition's Ted O'Brien claims the government's budget is to blame for One Nation's rise.
4: Australians have lost confidence because they get poorer by the day.
2: The coalition believes the Prime Minister's broken election promises is driving distrust in the major political parties. Michael Packey reporting.
1: Australia's hospitality sector is warning of an imminent price rise as businesses struggle to cope with a series of new costs. More on that from Nilsen Scott in Canberra.
5: From July, the minimum wage will increase to over $1,000 a week, and employers will also have to contribute superannuation on the same day they pay wages rather than quarterly. On top of this, businesses will no longer be able to pass on credit card surcharges to customers. Wes Lambert from the Restaurant and Cafe Association warns as the industry struggles, patrons will inevitably have to wear the cost.
6: Put their prices up about 10% throughout the year.
5: Sydney restaurateur David Bitton claims it's getting harder with fewer people eating out as inflation bites.
7: Definitely less spending. So instead of going out two or three times a week, then we're going out once.
5: Some businesses believe the changes could add around $200,000 a year in new costs. Nilsen Scott, Canberra.
1: A Queensland couple has donated $40 million to support research into a cure for motor neuron disease. Construction magnates Quentin and Kylie Burt have told Seven they made the donation to Neil Danaher's Fight MND charity because they believe in the late AFL legend's legacy of bringing people together when the world is so divided.
8: Oh, he's inspirational. He's like, basically, he did what we all do. We just don't have the guts to do it. It's that simple.
9: Oh, find a cure? Like, that's what you hope. That's all you can hope.
1: In other AIR medical news, new research shows fewer teenagers are being vaccinated against human papillomavirus. Gabriel Hodson reports.
10: Australia's goal of eliminating cervical cancer by 2030 is looking increasingly remote as the rate of vaccination for human papillomavirus plummets to just 78% for adolescent girls. The National Centre for Immunisation Research and Surveillance says it reached almost 86% in 2020, but since the pandemic, it's all been downhill. Experts at the University of Melbourne have told SMH The Age the decline is part of a broader trend leading to a resurgence of diseases like measles, whooping cough and diphtheria. They say it's being fuelled by a rise in homeschooling, absenteeism and cuts to public health.
1: And in world news, the death toll from a 7.8 earthquake in the southern Philippines has now risen to 35. This is AIR News. In one of the most inspiring AFL stories of the year, a Queensland couple has donated $40 million to Neil Danaher's Fight MND charity. Sarah Patterson reports.
11: Yesterday's annual Big Freeze game between Collingwood and Melbourne inspired an incredible gesture. Last week, construction magnates Quentin and Kylie Burt pledged $10 million for the charity. But having attended the MCG blockbuster themselves, the couple felt so inspired they decided to raise their contribution to $40 million. The Big Freeze game came just weeks after its founder, Neil Danaher, died following his own battle with MND. Sarah Patterson, AIR Sport.
1: AFL club presidents meet today ahead of the Australian Football Hall of Fame presentation. High on the talk's agenda, the future of the Tasmanian Stadium. Laurie Daly has added Payne Haas and Api Koryasou to his 21-man squad for Origin 2 in Melbourne next week. Stephen Crichton has been ruled out of the game because of an ongoing shoulder injury. Mitchell Moses, though, will be given until Thursday to prove his fitness. Former coach Brad Fittler has told Today that Moses can't have any doubt at all about his hamstring.
12: Laurie's going to need him at 100% in 2 days' time, so there's a good chance that Ethan Strange will move into 5A where he did so well.
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1: Good afternoon. This is Michael Lynch. In a bid to stop One Nation's momentum leading to its seizure of more seats at the next state and federal elections, the ALP is putting out its hand for $27 donations to mount a challenge against the party. This unprecedented move follows three opinion polls which show that One Nation is now the most popular political movement in the country. But Labor Senator Don Farrell is rejecting suggestions that the Albanese government is spooked by the result.
2: I'm sure we'd mention One Nation from time to time. I'm sure we'd mention the Liberal Party from time to time. I don't think there's anything particularly unusual about the Labor Party saying to its members, please support us.
1: The hospitality sector is warning that prices will soon rise as businesses struggle to cope with a series of new costs. From next month, the minimum wage will increase to over $1,000 a week, and employers will also have to contribute superannuation on the same day they pay wages rather than quarterly. In addition, businesses will soon no longer be able to pass on credit card surcharges to their customers. Wes Lambert from the Restaurant and Cafe Association warns that as the industry struggles, patrons will inevitably have to wear the cost. Some businesses believe the changes could add up to $200,000 a year in new costs. And life for many Australians of all ages is a lot tougher now than it was during COVID. That's the key finding of KPMG research, which reveals that people are facing sustained financial pressure and that a large percentage of those surveyed say they'd be hard-pushed to come up with $2,000 in an emergency. Economist Terry Brawnsley says the cost of living is hitting people a lot harder than the pandemic did.
3: I think what we're seeing is the sort of cost of living crunch we've seen over the past 5 years is really kind of getting to people's life satisfaction. They just don't feel like they're getting ahead at the moment.
1: The controversial aerial shooting of Brumbies in the Kosciuszko National Park was due to resume today after a reported spike in the number of the wild horses. This report from Dusty Fitzpatrick.
4: The latest New South Wales government survey estimates there are between 6,000 and 16,000 wild horses in the park. The government says the figures show the need for culling to meet the legally required population target of 3,000 horses by mid-2027. Premier Chris Minns says they have to act now, and previous on-ground control methods weren't working.
5: It wasn't making any difference, so we had the worst of all worlds. We were conducting the culling but not actually fixing the problem.
4: Liberal MLC Rachel Merton claims the population numbers given by the government don't add up.
6: Are the stallions falling too?
4: Animal rights advocates and other opponents believe other methods should be explored to address the number of Brumbies in the park. Dusty Fitzpatrick, Sydney.
1: Some encouraging news today in allergy research, in which new data has found that egg allergy rates began to decline after feeding guidelines changed. Parents are being encouraged to introduce allergens like egg and peanut to babies as soon as they start solids at around 6 months of age. Associate Professor Rachel Peters from the Murdoch Children's Research Institute says these are very exciting results. This is Air News. The Broncos will pay a powerful tribute to former teammate Jai Arrow during Thursday's clash with the Rabbitohs. Players will wear Arrow's name and Broncos number on their jerseys, with the match-worn kit to be then auctioned off to support Jai and his family. Skipper Adam Reynolds says the team is rallying behind the cause.
7: It's a super important week, not only for us, not only for South Sydney, but the whole game in general. If we can contribute and make a change in trying to find a cure, it's worth going out there and representing Jai.
1: It's being described as the most important meeting for the future of the Tasmanian AFL team. Ellie Summerfield reports.
8: The AFL's demands for a new roofed stadium as a condition of the Devils' licence is being described as bloody-minded. The comments come from economist Nicholas Gruen, who was appointed by the Tasmanian government to assess the project as part of a political deal with the Jackie Lambie Network. The Age reporting the project would deliver a net cost on Tasmania of more than $1 billion and deliver less than 40 cents of economic benefit for every dollar invested. Club presidents will meet with the AFL today ahead of the Australian Football Hall of Fame dinner, the team of course due to enter in 2028.
1: Taylor Walker's one-game ban for rough conduct has been upheld at the AFL Tribunal. Adelaide says it won't be appealing that decision. And on the first night of the Australian swimming trials at Olympic Park, Jenna Forrester claimed the 200 metres individual medley before also qualifying for the 400 metre free. Australian Independent Radio News.
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1: Good afternoon, this is Michael Lynch. Australia's hospitality sector says it will need to increase costs to its customers in order to cope with a series of new expenses. From next month, the minimum wage will rise and superannuation will need to be paid on the same day as wages rather than quarterly as it is now. Business owners will no longer be able to pass on the credit card surcharge to customers. Chief Executive of the Restaurant and Cafe Association, Wes Lambert, says it's unlikely the price rises will cover increased costs.
2: A cup of coffee 50 years ago was 50 cents. Can you imagine if you'd have told people then that a cup of coffee would be $5.50 50 years later? They would have laughed you out of the room and said you're an idiot. Yeah. Well, guess what? Coffee's going to be $50 50 years from now. You can't call me an idiot because it's already happened.
1: Federal opposition leader Angus Taylor is not a happy man, claiming the Albanese government is to blame for the surge in One Nation's popularity. A number of opinion polls show the minor party has now eclipsed Labour and the Coalition as the country's most popular political movement. Taylor argues the government's decision to break key election promises is driving distrust in both the major parties.
3: I can understand why they're angry. They are swinging the bat. Now, we have to do better as a party to rebuild trust with Australians, and we have to lay out our plans every day for lower taxes, for more houses, for linking migration to housing completions.
1: Worried by the latest polls, Labor is asking its supporters for donations to help fight the rise of One Nation. More on that from Federal Politics editor Michael Packie.
4: The Australian Labor Party is urging supporters to donate up to $27 to help fund a campaign to stem One Nation's momentum. A series of key opinion polls show the minor party is now the most popular political movement in Australia, slightly overtaking Labor and leaving the coalition in its wake. Labor Senator Don Farrell says raising funds to fight an opponent is justified.
5: I don't think there's anything particularly unusual about the Labor Party saying to its members, please support us.
4: The opposition's Ted O'Brien claims the government's budget is to blame for One Nation's rise.
6: Australians have lost confidence because they get poorer by the day.
1: In Air Medical News, a worrying national downturn in vaccinations is threatening Australia's goal of eliminating cervical cancer by 2035. According to the National Centre for Immunisation Research and Surveillance, the number of HPV vaccinations has fallen to a record low of 78.7% in girls and 75.6% in boys. The NCIR figures are well below the goal of making Australia the first country to achieve cervical cancer elimination by 2035. In our consumer news, more than half of all Australians are wasting hundreds of dollars a year on unused subscriptions. Chris McCarthy says that's the key finding of some new research.
7: Netflix was the most common offender, with 57% of respondents reporting they don't use the streaming service, totaling a minimum spend of $119 a year.
1: This is Air News. Blues have sprung a selection surprise ahead of Origin 2 in Melbourne next week, with back rower Hamal Olaukawatu dropped from the 19. He's been named as 20th man, with Dylan Lucas to start on the edge for the Blues. Coach Laurie Daly says it's not easy to drop someone as damaging as the Manly back rower.
8: It's just one of those hard calls that you've got to make. He's a destructive back rower, but unfortunately we want to give Dill a run in this game, and I'm sure that he'll play really well.
1: Collingwood players go into their bye with just one win from their past five games, sitting outside the AFL's top 10. The Pies' 8-point loss to Melbourne yesterday was their fourth loss under 10 points this year. Forward Pat Lubinski says it's frustrating to no longer be winning the close ones.
9: It is unfortunate, but I think from an optimistic standpoint, it is good that we are in these games where thereabouts. So hopefully we can continue working and continue to get better and hopefully win more of these close games in the second half of the year and really push towards finals.
1: Well, after scoring his first international goal, Aussie striker Teta Yenge is heading into the World Cup full of confidence. The 25-year-old found the back of the net in the Socceroos' 1-1 draw against Switzerland. Yenge says he's loving his time in the green and gold.
10: I've said so many times, you know, you dream of moments like these. I'm just grateful to be here, enjoying my time, and yeah, you can't start any better than that, I guess.
1: Australian Independent Radio News.
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2: J-Lo.

The Catherine Club Friday. The party starts at 4 p.m. Happy hour. Meat raffles from 6. Badge and chocolate wheel draws throughout the night. Of course, daily lunch specials. Nightly dinner specials. I reckon the roast kicks on a Sunday. We've got a courtesy bus Thursday, Friday and Saturday. A huge children's play area. And you can watch the sports live on massive screens. Make it a family night out. The Catherine Club. 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
1: I'm Mark Dransfield. Analysts say business and industrial rooftops are an untapped source of clean energy, with the potential to generate up to 40 gigawatts of electricity. An Institute for Energy Economics and Financial Analysis report makes four recommendations to boost uptake of rooftop solar power. Spokesperson Joanna Bowyer says that includes making it easier to connect solar systems to the grid.
2: We've also recommended incentive schemes or, you know, more comprehensive framework that can address not just residential and utility scale, but also this kind of middle scale. And we've also recommended a first principles review of the economic regulation of electricity distribution networks.
1: Two people have been charged over a shooting in Sydney's southwest, which allegedly targeted the funeral of a slain gangland figure. A 17-year-old boy is accused of firing up to 30 rounds at the Punchbowl Reception Centre on Saturday afternoon. Police will allege he was assisted by a 23-year-old man. Detective Superintendent Jason Box says the venue was originally booked for the wake of Lorenzo Lamalu.
3: This event was cancelled prior to commencing. Those that were to attend the wake were obviously the intended targets of this shooting due to their association with Mr. Lamalu.
1: The leader of the so-called Coconut Cartel was fatally shot in Vietnam last month. Queensland police have charged a man with more than a dozen drug supply and weapons offences as part of Operation Yankee Fuji. Lachlan Gray has details.
4: Last month, officers from the Sunshine Coast District Gang Squad and the Tactical Crime Squad executed a search warrant at an Nambour address where they allegedly located a semi-automatic handgun, multiple rounds of ammunition, methamphetamine and more than $40,000 in cash. Subsequent investigations at a Gold Coast property led to the seizure of a further $30,000, cocaine and commercial quantities of illicit tobacco and vapes. A 36-year-old Burley Waters man has since been charged with 16 offences, including four counts of possessing dangerous drugs and two counts of supplying dangerous drugs. He'll face court next month. Lachlan Gray reporting.
1: Overseas now, and the upcoming FIFA World Cup may not be the economic bonanza US tourism operators were hoping for. Michael Lynch reports.
5: As the month-long event draws ever closer, skyrocketing ticket prices, weaker than expected hotel bookings, and broader economic uncertainty are raising questions about whether the event will deliver the windfall many cities are hoping for. For international travellers, Washington's immigration agenda has become a significant deterrent, with the American Civil Liberties Union warning that the Trump administration's rising authoritarianism and increasing violence pose a serious risk to all. It says visitors should exercise caution and have an emergency contingency plan in place when travelling to and within the United States. Michael Lynch, Air News.
1: And Virgin Australia has expanded its pet flights to Adelaide as part of a trial run. The first pets in cabin flight will leave Adelaide for Melbourne on June 23rd, with small dogs or cats in pet carriers kept under the seat in front of their owner. The flights started in October between Melbourne and the Gold Coast and Melbourne and the Sunshine Coast, and Virgin says since then nearly 1,500 animals have taken to the skies. This is Air News. Rhys Walsh knows Billy Slater has rolled the dice on his recall and he wants to repay the faith. The Broncos fullback is set to play an important role off the bench for Queensland in next week's must-win Origin clash. Walsh says he's ready to step up.
6: Obviously, there's a lot of trust and you know, that goes into to wearing the Queensland jersey. I think I've just got to get, you know, this week right, prepare the best I can for the team and also prepare the boys as well. So I think, you know, it comes back to being on the training paddock and getting all those details right and then putting your head down and working hard.
1: AFL and Melbourne isn't putting a timeline on when Brodie Mihocek will be able to play football again. The veteran forward has undergone surgery for a neck fracture suffered in Monday's win over Collingwood. The club says he is up and walking. The San Antonio Spurs have claimed a crucial away win over the New York Knicks in Game 3 of the NBA Finals. The Spurs are hoping to become the first team to lose the opening two games of a final series at home and still win the championship. Sports star Victor Wembanyama has told ESPN the slow start to the series never dented the team's belief.
7: We're all the time confident, did what we were supposed to do, but the job is absolutely not done. We're not even halfway. The hardest is still to come.
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1: It's Tuesday night and it's 5:33, which means it's Love Muster on airtime, baby.
0: Love Muster on airtime. You're joined by Grand Poobah. Oh, goodness, I can't even say my own name. Grand Poobah Shah. There we go. There's the.
1: She needed to hear the sound of her own voice, ladies and gentlemen.
0: I did. I'm hungry for it. It's been a whole week since we've been on radio.
1: It has. Yeah. And we're back.
0: Back in the studio.
1: It's just two of us tonight. We do have a special guest who's refusing to talk on radio.
0: She is.
1: That's okay. She's here for the ride.
0: Yeah.
1: To watch on.
0: Watching and being our good
1: An
0: company.
1: An unnamed guest.
0: Yeah.
1: But yeah.
0: Aren't we lucky?
1: If you haven't listened before, we're the Love Muster team. Grand Poobah, what's the Love Muster?
0: We are the Love Muster on air on Tuesday nights here at Catherine Community FM. And outside of radio, the Love Muster started as a speed dating event at the Catherine Show and Rodeo back in 2024.
1: Yeah.
0: So it's a few years running. And we are back again this year, baby.
1: We sure are. It's just dropped on our Instagram, the .lovemuster.
0: Yeah.
1: We're hosting another Love Muster at the Catherine Show, where it all began.
0: Oh, we can't wait. It's actually creeping up so quickly. So save the date, 17th of July. Mm-hmm. Be around. Just come to the show. Get your ticket for the Catherine Show. Mm-hmm. Their website. You can find show tickets there. And your show ticket should cover your entry to 2 days of blockbuster fun. We'd love to have a little look at the show.

0: On the 17th to the 18th of July.
1: Yeah.
0: Is it just Friday, Saturday?
1: Friday and Saturday.
0: Yeah.
1: And we get a public holiday on that Friday.
0: Oh, we sure do. I'll be enjoying that sleep in before we jump into the Love Muster all day.
1: Yeah.
0: My darling mother will be in Catherine for the Catherine show, which is lovely.
1: Oh, Karen.
0: Yeah. She's coming out to visit.
1: Wonderful.
0: Classic Victorian at this time of year, coming up for some sunshine.
1: Yeah.
0: And consistency in weather.
1: Absolutely.
0: Because every morning I wake up, I look outside and I go,
1: blue sky.
0: Blue sky. How well, beautiful. Today was a bit cloudy, but...
1: Do you know, I was in Darwin and it rained this morning.
0: I heard this. Yep. I did hear it rained in Darwin. Don't worry.
1: About 45 seconds, I would think.
0: And I was like, it's not the dry season.
1: Yeah.
0: But sorry.
1: My washing got a little bit wet.
0: Oh, dear me.
1: But, you know, it dried in 30 minutes afterwards.
0: So true. So.
1: If you're in Victoria listening and you're going, oh, as if your washing dries in 30 seconds.
0: It does. Don't worry, we have to live through the wet season of washing being stinky for 3 days.
1: Yeah.
0: And still not drying.
1: Yeah, we do.
0: It's fine. We have our pain.
1: Yeah.
0: It's just swipped. Swapped around the other way.
1: Yeah.
0: Poobah, what can they expect from our show tonight?
1: Our show tonight, we are going to have a few songs. We've got a few songs queued, a range of genres here.
0: Because we went to, well.
1: Yeah.
0: I went to Barunga Festival on the weekend.
1: Tell us all about it, Liz.
0: Oh, Barunga.
1: What is Barunga for the people who...
0: Barunga Festival is a yearly cultural festival held out in Barunga community. Mm. I've also recently heard it called Barunga. Mm. But I feel like I've only heard locals call it Barunga. Anyway, if you want to correct my pronunciation, text in. Barunga Fest is an amazing 3 days of culture, arts and sport. Mm. Sport is such a highlight. It's like everyone from community coming in. There's football, basketball, softball. There was spear throwing at one point. That was really fun to watch.
1: Amazing.
0: My favourite is the basketball.
1: Yeah.
0: The energy on that basketball court is unmatched.
1: Right.
0: It's like... the best. There's music playing, like the seating is like right on the sidelines, so you're in the action. Mm. Very fast paced. The footy is much more chill but really fun to watch as well.
1: Yeah.
0: And AFL NT runs a comp at Barunga.
1: Do they?
0: Yeah, so there's lots of teams playing. And I think Big Rivers goes and plays as well, Big Rivers League. But AFL NT runs a Barunga Fest competition.
1: Right.
0: So lots of communities enter a team.
1: Yeah.
0: There were so many teams.
1: Really?
0: Probably like 30. I'd say.
1: Wow. That's amazing turnout.
0: Yeah, so good. Yeah. But yeah, there was some amazing music act as well. Emily Waramara played on Saturday night.
1: Wow.
0: She was magical.
1: Really?
0: Yeah. She's such a talented musician and her band. Shout out Rowan Daly, my friend, the drummer. I know the drummer.
1: Of course you do, DJ.
0: Like a rock star. imagine what he felt like.
1: Yeah.
0: If I felt like it, and I knew him. yeah, she was incredible. She is from Groot.
1: Is she?
0: Yeah, yeah. She grew up on Groot.
1: So she's a territory girl.
0: Yeah, she is. Yeah. I think she made it home. I actually, speaking of radio stations.
1: Yeah.
0: The Groot Island Radio.
1: Yes.
0: Do you remember in the Cyclone how that the presenter hosted for 24 hours?
1: Straight.
0: Yeah, she went on the show with him.
1: Fantastic.
0: Yeah, I need to get his name actually. We'll Google in the break.
1: Yeah.
0: But yeah, she visited Groot. I'm not actually sure where she lives now. I think she might live in Darwin.
1: Okay.
0: Yeah.
1: Yeah.
0: Yeah, she was incredible.
1: So the music happens in the evening.
0: Yeah,
1: right?
0: Yeah. So it sort of had the amazing dancing in the Bungle at 5:30 as the sunset.
1: Beautiful.
0: That was amazing.
1: Yeah.
0: And then that rolled into who played first? Oh, Jem Casadale, I think, played.
1: Really?
0: First.
1: We've got
0: on
1: her
0: Saturday
1: in the queue.
0: Night. We do have her in the queue. I actually missed it because we decided to watch the footy.
1: Mm-hmm.
0: It was a very intense game.
1: That's the tough thing about Barunga.
0: Yeah.
1: I mean, thank goodness it goes for 3 days because you can actually immerse yourself in each part of the event. But
0: And the art centres, oh my God, the highlight. The art centre is always the best part of Barunga. Like it's all the regional art centres come in. There's so much beautiful art and t-shirts and wearable art to buy. You can spend all day there.
1: And you can join in with weaving.
0: Yeah,
1: in
0: there
1: special
0: were
1: sessions
0: some
1: like
0: amazing
1: that
0: workshops too. Not as many as other years.
1: Okay.
0: But they had weaving, they had Dort Dort, which is like gum nut necklace making. They're making damper, they're making kangaroo tail.
1: Yes.
0: all the like local organizations had a stall, so you could go and get freebies anywhere and talk to every single

0: organization in the Big Rivers and beyond region.
1: Right.
0: So there's like whole communities arriving to celebrate together. It was lovely.
1: It's holistic in that way, isn't it? Mm. Like there's not much ground that it doesn't cover between sport, art, and cultural music festival, and then also having local organisations there. I know that Landcare were there and a few health organisations were there.
0: Yeah, they all come. And people will travel. I mean, someone sitting in the studio right now has travelled from Melbourne to come to Barunga. We had a whole crew from Melbourne, actually. A friend of mine came from Alice.
1: Wow.
0: Yeah, people travel far and wide to come to Barunga.
1: It's significant. It's a significant event. Well, what a weekend well spent.
0: Oh, definitely.
1: A long weekend.
0: Yeah.
1: And we all trudged our way back to work today, some of us.
0: We all.
1: Yeah, had an extra long weekend in Darwin.
0: Yeah, it was a lovely time.
1: Yeah.
0: I could have stayed. We watched some intense basketball on Sunday.
1: Uh-huh.
0: And then we jetted off to go to Bitter Springs in Matarenka.
1: Wow. Yep.
0: Got to do it all.
1: Would have been pretty busy, I imagine.
0: It Bitter was. Springs.
1: And it's
0: it
1: open. Was. There was a crock in there a couple of weeks ago.
0: There sure was. Forgot about that for an hour.
1: You have to forget about it when you're in the water. You're not allowed to say the C word in the water unless it's really serious.
0: Also, back to Barunga, it was 10 degrees.
1: Oh,
0: that night.
1: I've never been there and been cozy in the evening.
0: I feel like last year wasn't as bad, but it was chilly. Mm. Very chilly.
1: Mm. And so you snuggled up in your swag.
0: Yeah, sure did.
1: Yeah.
0: Yeah. Trackies on.
1: Beautiful.
0: Double layers.
1: We love getting cozy.
0: Hooded sleeping bag.
1: Season.
0: Sleeping bag was not pulling its weight, tell you that much. From Kmart.
1: Could be time.
0: Need an upgrade, I think, for dry season.
1: Well, Kmart's still closed.
0: So true. Oh,
1: thanks,
0: I did see K-Hub's opening soon, everyone.
1: Really?
0: As per Facebook. That's all I've got for you.
1: That must be news.
0: Haven't got a date. Haven't got any other intel apart from a Facebook photo that said, not long now, looking good.
1: Opening soon.
0: Shout out to K-Hub. You guys have been doing a great job.
1: Yeah. There's been a lot going on in there, like in the building itself.
0: Did you know?
1: Probably not.
0: The K-Hub used to be a bowling alley.
1: No? In Katherine?
0: Yeah.
1: What?
0: Yeah. Oh. I can't remember who told me that, but it was a reliable source.
1: Imagine, go to Woolies, go to the bowling alley.
0: Go for a bowl.
1: Fantastic. We could bring something like that back.
0: Do you reckon?
1: If anyone wanted to take up that project.
0: Grand Poobah's got another business venture, actually. Love Muster first. Second, bowling alley.
1: Must tend to the firstborn.
0: Love at the bowling alley. Maybe we could open up Catherine's dating scene with another bowling alley.
1: Another bowling alley. You know, unpopular opinion perhaps, but I don't enjoy going bowling.
0: No, neither do I.
1: I have never enjoyed it. Whether it's rails up, rails down, whatever the size of the bowling pin, whatever the hole size, the weight of it, I've tried every tactic. I just am always feigning enthusiasm for the sake of the people being there.
0: Yeah.
1: But yeah, I'd
0: what
1: rather
0: about a
1: not
0: Wii Sports bowling.
1: Oh, well, I didn't grow up with a Wii.
0: Yeah, so
1: I had
0: true.
1: Just had a Nintendo 64, so I couldn't.
0: Deprived child. Yeah.
1: 1 hour.
0: 1 hour each. Get on outside. The Nintendo 64.
1: Yeah.
0: You know what? That's how it should have been.
1: Yeah, that's right. I don't think I'm worse off for it as an adult. But
0: these, I mean, what are we technically? Technically, we're Zillennials.
1: Zillennials.
0: Yeah. So we bought a Millennial and Gen Z. So we remember VCR, but also had Instagram in high school.
1: Yes.
0: So Zillennials remember the, you know, hour on a technology device and then get outside, kids.
1: Yeah, those barriers.
0: Yeah.
1: Are very important.
0: Well, I feel like we should play a song.
1: Let's do it.
0: In honour of Emily, who played at Barunga, this is Magic Woman Dancing by Emily Woramara. 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

0: Oh, what a song. That was Magic Women Dancing by Emily Woramara, one of the acts at the recent Barunga Festival.
1: That was magic. I can only imagine.
0: Literally
1: what it was
0: magic.
1: Like in
0: magic
1: real
0: Women
1: time.
0: Dancing, that one's called.
1: Yeah.
0: Yep, she's incredible. What more can I say?
1: Local woman.
0: Yeah.
1: Returning home to.
0: And she said all her family. Oh, I've got goosebumps. All her family were in the front row.
1: Really?
0: Yeah. It was so nice. Yeah.
1: Wow.
0: Yeah. And she's talking about how she tours. Like goes away and tours, you know, Scotland and things, and all her band are Darwin based, so she always gets to take a bit of the NT with her, which is so nice.
1: Such a treat.
0: Yeah.
1: Has she done any other performances recently?
0: I'm not sure.
1: We'll have to look that up.
0: I don't know if it's part of a tour, but
1: yeah. Barunga's such a big one in the calendar every year, and I hope they had a good turnout by locals and people coming in.
0: Yeah, I mean, just in the stats.
1: Yeah. I was up in Darwin over the weekend.
0: Where are you now?
1: Yes. Also hosting a visitor, getting out of the cold, but just coming up for some quality time, really.
0: Of course. She'll tell you that.
1: And we... yeah, flattered.
0: Yeah, you're coming for quality time. Good weather.
1: Yeah, / good weather. And we went to a place that I have been to only on school camp before. She really wanted to see crocodiles.
0: Oh, no.
1: So
0: did you actually?
1: We went to Crocodilus Park. Not Crocosaurus Cove.
0: Yeah, I was like, oh, not Crocosaurus.
1: No, not the ones in the tanks on Mitchell Street. We went to the one that's kind of on the drive out to Coolalinga.
0: Yeah.
1: And, trapped crocodiles end up being in a being rehomed there.
0: Oh.
1: And they have their own little outdoor pools and whatnot to live in. Crocs in all shapes and sizes, honestly.
0: Wow.
1: And I've never been leered at by so many crocs in my life.
0: Oh.
1: It was quite unnerving. It got to the point where I was looking around and even a little leaf on the ground, I started to think, is that a croc?
0: God. Wait, are they...
1: so primed.
0: I've actually never been... Are they in pools?
1: Yeah, so there's breeding pens and you can walk over the breeding pens with them on your left and on your right.
0: Mm.
1: And you can also feed them.
0: No.
1: So
0: it's a no from me.
1: You can hold a baby croc. You might like to hold a baby croc.
0: No.
1: Just to feel its underbelly.
0: Some people are like, put a snake around your neck. I'm like, absolutely not. I have this picture of me when I was 15.
1: Yeah.
0: Like I had a python or something around my neck.
1: Yeah.
0: And my face is literally so red. I'm like obviously very stressed and feeling the snake like squeal. I can feel it around my neck right now.
1: Yeah.
0: It's like the weight of a reptile on me.
1: Yeah.
0: It's a no.
1: Yeah. I didn't love walking the plank above both
0: walking
1: their
0: the plank.
1: I didn't love that, but I mean, it was very safe. We're obviously elevated and they're fenced in, but the size of these things is just when they say don't swim in water that you shouldn't swim in, it's serious, be croc wise.
0: That's what I mean.
1: Yeah.
0: I'm already like croc nervous.
1: Yeah.
0: I don't want to see them and be reminded.
1: Mm. No, it was enough. We didn't need to then go on a jumping crocs
0: and
1: tour.
0: Yeah, I was like, did you go swimming before or after you went to crocodiles?
1: We went to Litchfield the following day.
0: Oh, my God.
1: it was good. We only went to the ones that you can kind of really see the bottom and they're on escarpments and you can feel.
0: Delightful.
1: Yeah.
0: And would you take a date to croc? What's it called?
1: I think that would be a fun social experiment. I think that'll be a fun one, not for a first date perhaps, unless you – see, this is an interesting perspective because some people date and do things that they would really like to do themselves.
0: Yeah, right.
1: And then see if the other person would say yes to come along with it. But I don't know.
0: If I got asked to a date at Crocodiles Park, I'd say bye-bye.
1: No matter who it was, even if you had the biggest crush on them.
0: Oh, maybe I'd pretend. Yeah. Maybe. But no, I want to be cool and I just couldn't be cool surrounded by crocs.
1: Oh, I was so not cool, even with like one of my oldest, dearest friends.
0: I know, that's what I mean.
1: Yeah.
0: I just couldn't be chill.
1: Yeah.
0: Because I feel like as a tourist, you're like, yeah, this is so fun. Like crocs are such a... I'm like, I live here.
1: Yeah.
0: Crocs are on my mind every time I go swimming.
1: They're real.
0: I know too much.
1: They are. Yeah, it's real.
0: Yeah.
1: But I don't think you're supposed to be cool at a croc park. I don't think that would be a normal response.
0: All right, so no to a date there then.
1: I think it would be a fun, little experiment to see where each other's.
0: It's like going to like a horror movie or something. I'm like, true. I don't want to be my worst self on a date. Like, yeah. I would be.
1: That's not an idea of a fun date to me, horror movie.
0: Get me in my element, you know? Rom-com. No, I'm kidding.
1: Actually, is the movies a good date, do you think?
0: No.
1: No?
0: No.
1: Why?
0: Because you're literally sitting there not even talking.
1: Yeah.
0: I don't get why the movies. And also, it's really awkward to sit next to someone for an hour in the dark.
1: Mm.
0: And like, I went on a date once when I was like 19 to the movies. Probably the only movie date I've ever been on because I hated it. Mm. It was Finding Dory. Oh. With one particular ghostly
1: individual.
0: Picking up and putting down. I was uncomfortable. I was on edge the whole time because I was like, oh my God, what if our hands brush?
1: Yeah. Or it's like, it's not the environment where you know you're in control of everything that's
0: going on. So like bristled because you can feel them next to you the whole time. Mm. Like, and you're like,
1: yeah. So it's maybe not an ideal first date.
0: No.
1: But would recommend movies a great date when you already know someone and say it's the end of the week and you just want to chill together.
0: Yeah.
1: It's probably not a first or second date.
0: And we're watching a chill movie. We're not watching some horror movie.
1: Yeah. I mean, plead your case if you think otherwise.
0: I'm sure people like watch horror movies and then if you get scared, you can pull the old arm around the shoulders if you know what I mean.
1: You could, but it's awkward, always awkward to cuddle at the movies. Yeah, like, I'm sorry, but those chairs.
0: That's what I mean.
1: Someone's getting a crook neck.
0: The movies is not the ideal date. We'll put it to a poll, everyone.
1: Yeah. Actually, I would love to get Ethan from Catherine Cinema 3's attitude.
0: Ethan, if you're listening, can you give us how many dates you think come to the Catherine Cinema and what you think would make a good movie date?
1: Yeah.
0: We're going to get him next time.
1: So true. Might message him.
0: Yeah.
1: Yeah.
0: Do it.
1: In the meantime. Let's have a little bop, a little song.
0: Grandpa Bar is running the panel today. Very exciting.
1: With support. Her L plates on. Thank God you're here, DJ.
0: The apprentice becomes the master.
1: Yeah.
0: Because Soprad, shout out to you if you're listening. I don't think you are because my phone would be blowing up otherwise.
1: Yeah.
0: And it's not.
1: Put some quiet.
0: Yeah, Soprad taught me all I know. Shout out Eloise also did as well. Eloise, Catherine of M coordinator.
1: She is.
0: Yeah. All round legend.
1: Yeah.
0: And
1: you're comfortable in front of any
0: Dex. Oh, so true. Yeah. Me and Dex are just match made in heaven.
1: DJ even loaded the Spotify up for me as I sit here swinging my legs.
0: Next.
1: All right. We are going to play a little bit of Jem Casadaly.
0: Some more Barunga. I missed her set, as I said before, but this has been a recommended song to George, who is listening with Lil Papa Sucker.
1: Yeah, this one's
0: shout out to
1: you,
0: George and Sucker. Thanks for listening.
1: Here is Kiss Me Like You're Leaving.

0: First listen to that song for me. New fave, I think. Might make it into the June playlist.
1: That was beautiful. Yeah. That was a song request by George, one of our loyal listeners. We are just going to pop that up on Instagram. And
0: she's multitasking.
1: If you wanted to send us your little song request,
0: yeah,
1: by all
0: send
1: means
0: in your song requests. But yeah, you're listening to the Love Master on Air. It's 8:08. Sorry, I always read it off the auto cue of the radio station and I always get confused by the 24-hour time. Always use 24-hour time in my daily life. I don't know why the radio messes me up.
1: That could be a thing to chat about in your speed dating, couldn't it? Can you read 24 hours? I have been asked on dates, do you know the, what's that special alphabet called?
0: The phonetic.
1: The phonetic alphabet.
0: See, look, as a linguist myself.
1: Yeah.
0: Yeah, it's different. I think of the phonetic. Anyway, I'm not going to get nerdy.
1: Okay.
0: Anyway, it's 2 minutes past six. You're listening to the Love Master on Air. Tuesday night. Favourite night of the week.
1: Love Master on Air.
0: For you radio listeners, I know it is.
1: Yeah, we are so happy to be here. And we have just been giving you a bit of a taste of Barunga Festival via the past couple of songs that we've played. We've played Emily Waramara and we've played Jem Casadaley as well.
0: But yeah, the next biggest event of the calendar year is coming up.
1: Catherine Show and Rodeo, 17th and 18th of July. Lock it in. If you haven't already, check your calendars. And I would have a good hard think about where you might stay because, you know, this event brings 30,000 people to town, sometimes 35,000 people to town.
0: Do you reckon some out-of-towners are listening?
1: Oh, I like to hope so. I would flatter myself.
0: Definitely not just Catherine locals driving around their cars and just being like, who is this talking?
1: Well, I actually had a lovely little moment with Catherine FM today because I tried to work out where is the service point, where does my car get service on the drive from the Stuart, and it's from the New Cotton Gin. That's where I could start listening to Catherine FM. So about 20 minutes out of town.
0: Okay, it's pretty wide.
1: Had to go past Edith Falls. I was still listening.
0: Charlotte listened to Static the whole drive home.
1: Yeah.
0: Raw Dog Curve. Her drive from Darwin, Static only.
1: Yeah, for 3 hours. when will Catherine
0: That's
1: FM
0: how committed
1: kick in?
0: She is to Catherine FM.
1: No, that would have driven me delirious, but I did add it to number one. You know how you can press the button in your car and add a station? Yeah.
0: And how good's the Stuart right now?
1: It's had a proper glow up.
0: Shout out to the bloody roadie. Roadies.
1: Yeah.
0: They've done a great job.
1: People on paddle pop sticks. Paddle pop sticks, would we call them that? Stop goes.
0: Arguably worse. the Stuart, shout out to the flood cleanup because they've done a great job.
1: Yeah, I
0: agree. Pine Creek Adelaide River was hairy in my little Mazzy 2 for a while, but it's much safer to drive, much more comfortable to drive.
1: Yeah. You can get there in under 4 hours now. It was taking
0: a long
1: while.
0: Thank you so much.
1: Thank you for cleaning up the Stuart Highway for us all since the floods.
0: But yeah.
1: And the Catherine Showgrounds also cleaned up since the floods. And it's amazing that we're having a show this year.
0: Yeah. I think that probably needs to be talked about more because the show was looking dire for a while.
1: Well, it's challenging to get things moving, I guess, in a town where you've only got so many services and
0: And everyone else is relying on their services. Yeah, but the power wasn't working until just recently.
1: Yeah.
0: There was a croc on the oval, allegedly.
1: According to our local mayor. Yeah, there was a croc on the oval and the pavilions were all underwater.
0: Salty?
1: I wouldn't know.
0: If anyone knows the details on this, my brain can't fathom how a salty would have gotten on the show oval.
1: Yeah.
0: Because the river didn't flood onto the oval. Anyway.
1: But it flooded back, around the back, didn't it? No, don't know.
0: Any water engineers on there?
1: Yeah. How did the croc end up at the show?
0: On the show oval? Love how crocs have been the main topic of conversation today.
1: Yeah. Can't get enough. I am on the show website at the moment and I'm looking at the different show classes. Because this is one way that you can get around the Catherine Show. You can speed date, of course.
0: Of course, with the Love Master crew.
1: Yeah. And.
0: And/or.
1: And we would love to see people entering. It's free to enter this year. It's free to enter and we want to get the pavilions decorated with art, with craft.
0: With a couple of scones.
1: Yeah, with cookery. Actually, let's have a look at the cookery section.
0: I love the cookery section. I don't know what it is about seeing a plate of like little date scones.
1: Wow, there's so many that you could enter. So many. So in cookery, I've just gone to catherineshow.org.au. In cookery, scones, pikelets, Ruth Nixon pikelets, memorial
0: that was my
1: sponge.
0: Jam as a 10-year-old. Sorry, not intended. I loved a pikelet comp.
1: And then
0: never get them
1: hard.
0: Round. No, they are hard.
1: Yeah, okay, sorry.
0: Because
1: pikelet
0: you get
1: queen.
0: They're really hard to make round.
1: Do pikelets have to be circles?
0: Yeah, for the show.
1: I wonder what the
0: That's
1: judging...
0: That's what they mark it on.
1: Yeah.
0: Yeah, look at view.
1: If we go view...
0: This is riveting stuff, gang. What's the criteria for the best pikelet?
1: Entries to be dropped off between 10 and 12:30. So, you know what? Have a crack.
0: Yeah, have a bloody crack.
1: Have a crack. Pikelets, sponge, butter cake, boiled fruit cake, brownies, fresh fruit or vegetable cake.
0: Who gets to eat it?
1: Now, I did hear fresh fruit or vegetable cake... I was talking to the judges of the...
0: She's got friends in high places, people. She's already paying them off.
1: This was just a little bit of beer o'clock chat about different places that they've tasted cakes for different local shows. And at the Catherine Show a few years ago, there was a cabbage cake.
0: Ew.
1: Can you imagine?
0: What do you mean?
1: I wonder how a cabbage cake can taste delicious, and I'm open to
0: Maybe it's just that zucchini cake is a thing. Maybe it's just the
1: moisture
0: factor.
1: Chocolate cake and whatnot. Yeah.
0: You can probably hide some cabbage taste with enough chocolate and sugar.
1: Can you hide cabbage in a cake? Oh, I wonder.
0: Can you hide cabbage in a cake? That's the question, folks.
1: But there's so many things. There's so many ways that you could enter, and maybe we could do something along these lines, like choose an event, like one of the classes.
0: Maybe the Love Muster will enter something.
1: Yeah.
0: Like we don't have enough in our plates. Fun not intended again.
1: We could do some jam drops. Eliza's looking at me like, that is the biggest cop-out entrance ever.
0: No, it wasn't
1: jam
0: that
1: drop.
0: At all. I was like... Speaking of, I have two time optimists.
1: Yeah.
0: I don't know if jam drops are getting made the week before the show because we are busy.
1: Busy girls.
0: We're busy girls in the week of the show. Love Muster, it looks like a little old speed dating event. There's a lot of behind the scenes work, which I'm currently denying that we have to do.
1: Yeah. We're making our spreadsheet of all the different things we might need.
0: Things are ramping up. And you know what? It's going to be the biggest and best yet.
1: Yeah.
0: For the third year, we're coming back. Bigger than ever.
1: Yeah, we're aiming to get the ratios bang on.
0: We nailed it at Daily Waters.
1: Yeah.
0: Except the seating arrangement let us down.
1: So this year, and that's something that I've spent...
0: Sorry, also ratios for heterosexual dating.
1: True.
0: Because we do have a queer dating section every event that we do.
1: Yeah, there's always that option.
0: So yeah, don't feel like this is a very inclusive event. We try and aim to make it as inclusive as we can.
1: Absolutely. You just have to be over 18.
0: Over 18.
1: Open to meeting new people.
0: And open to meet new people.
1: Yeah.
0: Well, so we have toyed with the idea of maybe a green light kind of vibe for our married folk who want to participate. One of my friends was very sad that she didn't get to make new friends.
1: You know.
0: Despite her husband.
1: That is an interesting point. And the Love Muster can be for making new friends.
0: Yeah.
1: But it's also a pretty sacred space for single people.
0: Yeah. Our primary focus is single people.
1: Yeah. And connecting single people. And single people might make new friends or they might meet the love of their life.
0: So
1: we
0: true.
1: Don't know. But honestly, at this point in time, we've had people reach out to the Love Muster saying, hey, I'm moving to town. Can you assist? Do you know anyone who needs a room? Hey.
0: Actually, do you know?
1: Yeah.
0: You'll love this. Someone who visited town over the weekend said she searched up things to do in Catherine. Love Muster was number four result on
1: what?
0: Instagram search.
1: Are you joking?
0: No. Because obviously I brought it up. And she was like, oh, it's so funny. Yeah, like things to do in Catherine. And we came up as a search result.
1: Oh, my goodness. Put us on TripAdvisor.
0: Yeah. Let's see. I'm going to do a live search right now.
1: Wow.
0: Oh.
1: Yeah. Blows my mind, actually.
0: Let's see. Things to do in Catherine, NT.
1: You're going to get the AI work. Summary.
0: Yeah. Hate AI, but I'll use it for this. Oh. Well.
1: Your algorithms might be a bit different. Who is this friend? A single person?
0: No.
1: Oh, wow.
0: all right, we're not going. But you know what? It did for her. That's all that matters.
1: That's all that matters.
0: Oh, this is quite beautiful though.
1: Yeah. What are in the things
0: The first
1: Catherine?
0: Result is Places We Go Back To, Catherine, by a couple who's done the lap.
1: Well, I would agree.
0: Thanks to Roz and Loz. Glad you love our town.
1: Catherine is a place that a lot of people come back to.
0: Do you think the guest in the studio around. Will come back?
1: Pardon? The guest in the studio.
0: Why don't we get her on?
1: Yeah, perhaps.
0: Talk maybe about a Catherine experience.
1: After the break.
0: Yeah, maybe after a song.
1: First impressions in Catherine.
0: Maybe we'll play High Hopes because that's what I have. High Hopes of her coming back to visit. this is Role Model. Beautiful man that he is releasing a new album. Very exciting. One of mine and Sotrad's faves.
1: You do both hold a candle out for Role Model, don't you?
0: Us at Laneway, watching him live. Oh,
1: I can only imagine.
0: Feral. Absolutely feral. Yeah, this is Role Model with High Hopes 3000. Oh, we're trying to work the panel together. It's going great. Here's High Hopes.

0: Yeah, that was definitely us clapping in the studio for that banger. That's High Hopes 3000 by Role Model.
1: We loved it. We had a bit of a drive.
0: We did have
1: didn't
0: a boogie. We
1: had a drive. Had a drive.
0: And you're listening to the Love Master on Air. It's Tuesday night. It is 16 minutes past six.
1: You're here with Grand Poobah Shah and DJ Good Times in the studio. DJ is teaching me how to run the show, I guess. I haven't really done the buttons before.
0: She's never done the buttons.
1: I haven't done the buttons.
0: She does all the buttons behind the Love Master.
1: Yeah.
0: None of it behind the Love Master on air.
1: And then I get to come in here and coast because I've got Sop and Liz doing all the things in the studio. But here I am trying to learn, trying to do a new thing. And it's awkward. It's awkward, but
0: it's all right. You can't get worse than I have. Can't get worse than playing a terrible cover of a terrible song.
1: I remember.
0: You can't get worse than dead air for like a minute. Or George the other week not being able to work his microphone. That was not my fault.
1: No, that wasn't your fault. But we have all our green buttons on that need to be on this
0: time.
1: That's
0: what I mean. You can't get worse than I did. So
1: yeah, well, you can, I'd say. You can be disastrous, but the thing I love about you, Liz, is how you just roll with it and it seems like it's effortless, even though you might be paddling like a little duck underwater.
0: That's how it be. But yeah, we've got a special guest in the studio.
1: We do. A nameless special guest who's been visiting Catherine for the past few weeks. So we're going to get her headset sorted. She sits here in the chair and giggles at us. She's taken her sunglasses off, so she's a very willing participant. And hopefully she can hear.
0: We can have her as an unnamed guest.
1: And I think I'll be putting on number three.
0: Yep, that's right. Well done.
1: Yes.
0: Hello, hello, special guest.
1: Yeah. Can you hear us?
0: Yeah.
1: You can hear us.
0: You can talk though.
1: Can you hear us
0: You're
1: now?
0: Not mute.
2: I can't hear anything.
0: Oh,
1: oh really?
0: No.
1: We can hear you perfectly fine.
0: I know why. All right.
2: That's fine. Special I'll just guest. Do one ear off, one ear on.
0: We can hear you.
2: All right. Special guest. My name's Tash.
0: Welcome, Tash.
1: Welcome, Tash.
0: Welcome
1: Thank
0: to
1: God
0: K-Town.
1: You're here.
0: So, how long have you been in Catherine for?
2: How long have I been in Canada for? A week?
0: Exactly 1 week.
2: Yeah. I'm up visiting Liz, my very special friend who was my housemate.
0: Yay!
2: That sounds so funny. No, Liz and I lived together.
0: We were just roommates.
2: Liz and I lived together in Melbourne for three and a half years.
0: Yeah.
2: A very glorious
0: time.
2: Visit. And then she moved up on to Catherine. So I'm up here for a visit, spending 2 weeks in the NT for the first time.
0: Yeah.
1: And a majority of the time in Catherine as well, Tash.
0: I'm worried that the listeners can't hear you, Tash.
1: Oh, dearie me.
0: Well, we can might listeners just let us know? Because I reckon it's not working.
1: Send us a little DM if you can hear us.
0: Oh, we're not plugged in. Oh, you know why you can't hear yourself? Oh, shit. Sorry, the live. Okay, can you hear yourself now?
2: No.
0: Oh.
1: Interesting.
0: Well. Anyway, Tash is talking. Let us know if you can hear her. But yes, Tash has been visiting. What's your highlights?
2: Highlights, probably Edith Falls.
0: Yeah,
2: beautiful.
0: Stunning. Edith Falls is beautiful.
2: We went on the public holiday and it was so glorious and wonderful. And yes, there was people there, but it's such a spacious area. We got to lizard on the rocks. We got to swim. We got to eat our Brumbies baked goods.
0: Oh, it was delicious.
2: And have a very relaxing time.
0: There literally is nothing better than a Brumbies salad roll. No, we are working. Yay! Thank you. Thank you, George and Kate. Loyal listeners. Yes, we did get to lizard and eat our salad rolls and it was glorious.
2: Perfect. Otherwise, the other night we ended up at Mahog's for a bit of a karaoke
1: night.
0: We went to Mahogany's the other night.
1: Wow, you've had a proper induction.
0: Tash has had every Catherine experience you can probably have.
1: Really?
0: Yeah.
1: Okay.
0: And now she's on the radio.
1: Let's go blow by blow what happened the night that I was not here, the Mahog's night.
0: We had a great Friday night, actually.
2: What did we do? Started off, we went for pizza at the Gorge up on the deck of Liz. Help me out here.
0: Yeah, the whatever combination of Sunset View, Gorge, Bush,
1: Bush View Retreat.
0: Yeah, all of those words.
1: Gorge View Bush Retreat. Yeah.
2: We had to pre-order our pizza the night before online.
1: Nice.
2: You rock up, it's cooked for you. It's just beautiful sunset on a deck.
0: Yeah, it was amazing. The sunset was beautiful. Like classic Catherine sun, like best you could get.
1: Turning it on.
0: Purples, pinks, oranges.
1: Yeah.
0: Like it felt like a movie set as you watch the Gorge going down.
1: Wow.
0: Yeah, it was lovely.
1: And there's a bit of smoke in the air now too, which smoke, is catching the colours beautifully. So you went from the pizza on the deck at sunset. Mm-hmm. Were you driving? What was the logistic?
0: No, no bar out there at the moment.
1: Okay.
0: So we were all sober bobs.
1: Yeah?
0: Yep. So I drove us back to town, straight to the golfie.
1: Rolled in like rock stars to the golfie.
0: Straight to the golfie.
1: And Tash, the golfie, your impression?
2: Walk inside and I'm a bit like, oh, yep, this is a country town. But then, you know, you step out the back, there's a beautiful sort of outdoor space.
1: Yeah.
2: Rock up, there was like 20 people on a table. And I'll tell you what, I was intimidated. Yeah. I was like, oh, all these people.
0: Tash has also probably met every person I've ever associated with in Catherine over the last week.
1: You've been Eliza's little handbag.
0: I did say we were driving to the radio and I was like, wow, I really bring you on every extracurricular activity I do.
1: Isn't that the best way though? Like, if she doesn't love the place or understand why you love it by the end of this.
0: It's true.
1: Yeah.
0: And also hilarious is that we met a couple who we'd actually been accidentally following around Litchfield, who turns out are like old Catherine locals.
1: Oh.
0: Because apparently I walked up to the table and Jaden was like, who is that girl? I've seen her everywhere.
1: Pointing at you.
0: Yeah, because he'd seen us at Litchfield, at Florence Falls, at the Banyan Tree that night, where else did they
2: Pine Creek?
0: Us? Pine Creek. Did they see us at Pine Creek?
2: I feel like maybe they did. Maybe
0: and then
2: they
0: I saw him at the gym when I got home.
1: Yeah.
0: And then obviously he was like, who is this person? We've followed each other everywhere.
1: Yeah.
0: So that was quite funny.
2: Yeah. And then you know what? We followed each other to Mahogs.
1: Excellent.
0: Look, I shouldn't even call it Mahogs.
1: Yeah, right on time like that.
0: But Mahogs was vibing. There was a line to get in.
1: Wow. I love these nights.
0: I know.
1: Karaoke?
0: Yeah. Karaoke. Another friend admitted he was a little bit scared to enter Mahogs. Been intimidated.
1: Was he?
0: The smile on his face was a mile wide once he realised what the beauty of Mahogs.
1: He's
0: lived here for a little while and never been.
1: It feels like every time I go there, I feel like I'm on holidays out the back. I look up and you can see palm trees. It feels like there's a pool on the other side. Often you've got a little pina colada or something. and then there's a bit of live music. Like, what more could you
0: live
1: want?
0: Live music being the people of Catherine singing karaoke.
1: Yeah, and there's some voices in this town. Yeah,
2: and you know so what? True. There was some bangers.
0: There was
2: the Barbie song.
0: Barbie Girl was amazing.
2: Yeah.
1: Who sang that? Did you?
2: No,
0: yeah, two girls from
2: we
0: Catherine.
2: We didn't get up and sing, actually.
0: We tried. I took too long to decide. I need to go in with a karaoke song in mind. I didn't write it straight down.
1: Yeah, it's Dog Eat Dog there.
0: Yeah.
1: You just got to
0: the cutoff
1: your name
0: appears before you know it.
1: Yeah.
0: But yeah, we left. We called it quits after Creep by Radiohead.
2: We did. No. We left after Backstreet
1: Boys. That's not a karaoke song.
0: Oh, yeah, we left after I Want It That Way, which is a mass sing-along.
1: Yeah.
0: She's someone who does that song every week, so I was really happy that there was
1: Backstreet
0: a mass sing-along.
1: Boys.
0: I Want It That Way, specifically.
1: Sorry, but Creep by Radiohead is not a karaoke Friday night song. It can be a karaoke song.
0: It was terrifying.
1: Song. Yeah.
0: There are about 80 men singing it together.
1: Maybe
2: but you know what? We were talking about it earlier in the week and someone in the room said that they'd never heard of this song before and it was Miss
1: Eliza.
2: Yeah,
1: we were talking about that song, weren't we?
0: Yeah.
1: Yeah.
0: Yeah, never heard it.
2: So, you know, now it's been discussed twice in 7 days, so it's really embedded in there.
1: I feel like it's a soundtrack on – it's on many a movie.
0: Really?
1: Yeah. Oh, I'll fact check myself in the break.
0: But yeah, Tash's had a wild ride.
1: Mm.
0: And then she sat at home while I work. Like
2: no, I'm not sitting at home.
0: What did you do today?
2: What did I do today? I went out to Cutter Cutter Caves.
0: Yeah.
1: Tell us about Cutter Cutter Caves. Because you've had to earn that, haven't you, Tash?
2: Oh, yes, I have. So I tried to book in late last week, but there was an unfortunate power outage in the caves mid-tour, which I'll tell you what, if I was on that tour, I would not be going back.
1: It's pretty dark down there.
2: Yeah, it's dark and it's hot, but no, it was beautiful. I rocked up and it was me and the Grey Nomads at 11 a.m.
1: Nice.
2: Doing the tour.
1: Yeah.
2: And you walk about 500 meters and then you get to the cave entrance and you go down for about 300 meters and you're 15 meters below the earth in this beautiful limestone cabin.
1: Amazing.
0: So cool.
2: And you can just see where the floods rise to, which is it's on the water table.
1: Mm.
2: So it feeds the water that goes into the Catherine Hot Springs.
3: Wow.
2: And did a lot of learning about the renaming to Cutter Cutter Caves in the 80s. So the reclaiming of that area to the traditional owners of the land, as well as its two resident 4-meter python snakes.
1: What?
2: Yeah.
1: Did you see them?
2: I saw one.
1: Oh, hell no. If the other one saw you.
2: You know what? Probably. But they're a pair. Oh. They're a male and female, and it's about mating season. So, you know, they're getting right into their own love muscle.
1: Yeah. Getting Randy in the cave.
0: The cutter-cutter love muscle baby. Wonder who organizes that.
1: Yeah. They don't need it.
0: Yeah.
1: They don't need our help. Nature baby.
0: Wow.
1: That's spectacular. I have.
0: Oh, yeah.
1: And I remember two things, significant things from my tour there. The first being...
0: Remember.
1: I forgot that my brain was loading in real time here. The first thing being that there is a fossil that the person with the...
2: It's actually prawns.
1: It's prawns.
2: It's their prawns.
0: Okay. Stay away, Charlotte.
1: So, yeah, allergic. So there's a prawn in the rock that is identifiable. And the only other place that this... type of prawn is or shrimp is identifiable is Madagascar.
0: Madagascar.
1: Madagascar. So you think about Catherine and Madagascar and like
0: same
1: connected.
0: Yeah. Or we probably were connected.
2: Well, the world everything was connected.
1: Prawns swimming in the same water.
0: Were we connected? Yeah.
1: We need the world was one. Here.
0: Yeah. Oh, so true. The world was.
2: I mean, depending on what philosophy you believe in, but. Mm.
0: How long do you reckon till another part of the Earth breaks off? Sorry, that's not a question for you.
2: Sorry, but the ice is melting. Let's bring in fun fact of the week. And I've got a really fun fact for you that's blown my mind this week.
1: Yeah.
0: I think I know this, but I've forgotten.
2: The moon is not as wide as Australia. So Australia is bigger in diameter
0: than the moon.
1: Wow.
0: That's what doing a quiz on a Saturday morning will teach you.
1: Wow.
0: I know. Because it was, the quiz question was, what's wider, the Earth?
2: The Earth or the moon? What's wider?
0: The moon or Australia?
1: That's such a good question.
0: And we were obviously like, surely not. So the moon, wrong. Australia.
1: Would you take that in as your speed dating conversation starter? Probably come off as a bit of a nerd, wouldn't you?
0: Maybe.
2: I think you could frame it in a fun way, being like, well, I learned it on the Saturday quiz. I like doing this. Do you like having a slow morning with a coffee?
0: Oh, she's good. Get her back for the love muster.
1: Tash is back in 1 month.
0: I'm sure there'll be many interested men asking about you, the love muster. Where's that other redheaded girl? One of my friends said, you've only 100% of your visitors have been redhead. And I went, what? Just Tash.
2: Just Indeed. One. And we also got called sisters.
0: Sisters!
2: Sisters by heart.
0: Anyway, Tash, you had a song request for us.
2: I did. And you know what? It is Chris Stapleton and Dua Lipa.
0: Dua Lipa!
2: And it's in the wake of Dua Lipa and Callum Turner's wedding this weekend for anyone that's
0: Mr.
2: on
0: Peep.
2: Track. Yeah. Mr. Peep and Mrs. Peep are now married. But this is Think I'm Falling in Love with You by Chris Stapleton and Dua Lipa.
0: Incredible intro.
1: Yep.
0: Bye. I mean, not bye. Enjoy.

0: Wow, the crowd goes wild for Chris Stapleton and Dua Peep.
1: Yeah, for good reason. That is an epic.
0: Great song request, special guest.
2: Thank you.
0: There she is. That's Tash. She's a blow-in from Melbourne for a week.
1: And thank God you're here, Tash.
0: Thank God you're here.
1: Every now and then we need a fresh reminder of all the fun things to do in Katherine, even though we're busy enough doing all the fun things.
0: I mean, to be honest, yeah, Tash has been like walking around with me, driving around me the whole week going, and this, and then you can do this, and then and then you can do this. I think we'll go to KRA after radio. Yeah, she's had a crazy week, and now look at her, she's on the radio.
1: She's on the radio, hasn't missed a
2: beat. Life is good.
0: Life is good. So Katherine good. FM. 101.3.
1: That's it us. It is 6:34. So generally we pull the plug about 6:30, but
0: yeah, we've had enough.
1: We had a really nice time listening to Chris Stapleton, Dua Lipa. If I can recommend a song on YouTube, it's that one, the live version. You can see like Dua Lipa is standing on stage like bedazzling. And Chris Stapleton, often when he performs, his wife's also on stage.
0: Aww.
1: And him and Dua Lipa are doing the performing together, obviously. But his wife's on stage too, doing backup vocals.
0: Oh.
1: And he is just the love is palpable for his wife. He's singing at her, talking
0: so
1: to her
0: cute.
1: As he's singing this song. And Dua Lipa's just like, she's just vibing.
0: Yeah.
1: As always.
0: And newly married Dua Lipa.
1: Mm-hmm. Newly
0: Congratulations
1: married.
0: To the newly married couple.
1: Yeah.
0: My close personal friend, Dua Lipa.
2: My parasocial friend, Mr. and Mrs. Lipa, not Mr. and Mrs. Turner.
0: Obviously. The first man to the first lady.
1: Oh, so good. So you've been tuning into the Love Muster on air, and it is 6:35. We're going to wrap things up.
0: Yeah, we are.
1: And leave you with a song. Do we have
0: another? Well, the autoplay is suggesting another Emily Woramara song, which I think we're going to do.
1: That sounds perfect.
0: And Grand Poobah is going to press the button that says play up top.
1: Up the top.
0: Yeah.
1: Yeah.
0: But yeah, thanks for tuning in. Oh, to the left. Yeah.
1: Yep, the green one.
0: Thanks for listening. You're tuning in to Love Muster on Air, and we're up top.
1: Up the top.
0: Yeah.
1: Yeah.
0: But yeah, thanks for tuning in. Oh, to the left. Yeah.
1: Yep, the green one.
0: Thanks for listening. You're tuning in to Love Muster on Air, and we will chat to you.

0: Why don't you come speed date on a Friday night? Yeah, yeah, take a promenade around the pavilions on Saturday morning to show them. Well, maybe Saturday afternoon.
1: We might put it up on our stories, a little bit of a link to the different things that you could enter. But in the meantime, have a browse and also enjoy the dulcet tones of Emily Waramara. Enjoy your week.
0: Bye-bye.

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1: I'm Mark Dransfield. Analysts say business and industrial rooftops are an untapped source of clean energy, with the potential to generate up to 40 gigawatts of electricity. An Institute for Energy Economics and Financial Analysis report makes four recommendations to boost uptake of rooftop solar power. Spokesperson Joanna Bowyer says that includes making it easier to connect solar systems to the grid.
2: We've also recommended incentive schemes or, you know, a more comprehensive framework that can address not just residential and utility scale, but also this kind of middle scale. And we've also recommended a first principles review of the economic regulation of electricity distribution networks.
1: Two people have been charged over a shooting in Sydney's southwest, which allegedly targeted the funeral of a slain gangland figure. A 17-year-old boy is accused of firing up to 30 rounds at the Punchbowl Reception Centre on Saturday afternoon. Police will allege he was assisted by a 23-year-old man. Detective Superintendent Jason Box says the venue was originally booked for the wake of Lorenzo Lamalu.
3: This event was cancelled prior to commencing. Those that were to attend the wake were obviously the intended targets of this shooting due to their association with Mr. Lamalu.
1: The leader of the so-called Coconut Cartel was fatally shot in Vietnam last month. Queensland police have charged a man with more than a dozen drug supply and weapons offences as part of Operation Yankee Fuji. Lachlan Gray has details.
4: Last month, officers from the Sunshine Coast District Gang Squad and the Tactical Crime Squad executed a search warrant at an Nambour address where they allegedly located a semi-automatic handgun, multiple rounds of ammunition, methamphetamine and more than $40,000 in cash. Subsequent investigations at a Gold Coast property led to the seizure of a further $30,000, cocaine and commercial quantities of illicit tobacco and vapes. A 36-year-old Burley Waters man has since been charged with 16 offences, including four counts of possessing dangerous drugs and two counts of supplying dangerous drugs. He'll face court next month. Lachlan Gray reporting.
1: Overseas now, and the upcoming FIFA World Cup may not be the economic bonanza US tourism operators were hoping for. Michael Lynch reports.
5: As the month-long event draws ever closer, skyrocketing ticket prices, weaker than expected hotel bookings, and broader economic uncertainty are raising questions about whether the event will deliver the windfall many cities are hoping for. For international travellers, Washington's immigration agenda has become a significant deterrent, with the American Civil Liberties Union warning that the Trump administration's rising authoritarianism and increasing violence pose a serious risk to all. It says visitors should exercise caution and have an emergency contingency plan in place when travelling to and within the United States. Michael Lynch, Air News.
1: And Virgin Australia has expanded its pet flights to Adelaide as part of a trial run. The first pets in cabin flight will leave Adelaide for Melbourne on June 23rd, with small dogs or cats in pet carriers kept under the seat in front of their owner. The flight started in October between Melbourne and the Gold Coast and Melbourne and the Sunshine Coast, and Virgin says since then nearly 1,500 animals have taken to the skies. This is Air News.
0: At the Air Sports Desk, hello, I'm Leonie Kay. To cricket, and in the first ODI between Australia and Bangladesh, Australia won the toss and elected to field. After 43 overs, Bangladesh was 6 for 219. The AFL is being accused of standover tactics as doubts grow over the new stadium in Tasmania. The Macquarie Point Stadium is a requirement of the licence of the Devils, who are due to enter the competition in 2028. An independent economist has found the proposed will deliver less than 40 cents of economic benefit for every dollar invested. Dr. Nicholas Gruen says it's unlikely the AFL will heed to the advice.
6: I think the AFL is doing itself huge amount of self-harm. It's divided the Tasmanian community. It's come over as standover tactics for the Tasmanian community. It's completely unnecessary.
0: To NRL, and Dylan Lucas says he's in shock after being promoted to make his State of Origin debut for the Blues next week. The Knights back rower was 20th man for game one, but has been elevated into the starting side. Lucas explaining his reaction when told the news by coach Laurie Daly.
7: I don't know if it's sunk in yet, but I was so excited when I found out this morning in that meeting. I sort of had to take a second to realise what had happened.
0: Australian Independent Radio News.
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0: What you doing, Papa? 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
1: Hi. 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

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Bakuku and Jan, Ipman and Babak Jan, General, ye mope, story mope, Rajer, Man and Nebaran, country, Jan Nebaran, Meran and Gerrigan.

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1: I'm Mark Dransfield. A Labor figure has told colleagues not to fear One Nation as the Liberals undertake a listening tour to win over angry voters. Michael Packey has more.
2: Australia's major political parties are struggling to combat the One Nation onslaught as the minor player becomes the nation's most popular political outfit. Labor is asking its supporters to donate up to $27 to help slow One Nation's momentum. But Government Senator Don Farrell is urging colleagues not to panic, arguing populist movements come and go.
3: I don't think Labor has anything to fear.
2: Opposition leader Angus Taylor claims Labor's decision to use its budget to break election promises has damaged voter trust in the two-party system.
4: People are angry. They've had a gutful.
2: New federal Liberal Party president Tony Abbott is planning a listening tour to try and win back disaffected voters and stop the drift to One Nation.
1: An intoxicated driver who hit and killed a boy on Queensland's Gold Coast has pleaded guilty to manslaughter. The 9-year-old boy was riding an e-bike with his father when he was hit by the car at the Robina Town Centre Drive. The court heard Keith Chambers was speeding and under the influence when he crashed into them in a bike lane. Sentencing will be handed down next week. The New South Wales government has announced a preventative health summit to address a rise in chronic conditions. More from Jefferson Shaw.
5: National Health Survey data shows the proportion of people reporting two or more chronic conditions has increased from almost 17% to almost 22% in 10 years. Health Minister Ryan Park says more people with complex conditions are presenting to hospitals as it becomes more challenging to see a GP. He's announced a summit to be held by the end of the year to address chronic conditions before they start. It'll look at a range of factors for preventable diseases, including smoking, vaping, obesity and alcohol, as well as immunisation and physical activity. Jefferson Shaw, State Parliament, Sydney.
1: Aerial shooting of brumbies in the Kosciuszko National Park is resuming after a reported spike in numbers. Dusty Fitzpatrick explains.
6: The latest New South Wales government survey estimates there are between 6,000 and 16,000 wild horses in the park. The government says the figures show the need for culling to meet the legally required population target of 3,000 horses by mid-2027. Premier Chris Minns says they have to act now, and previous on-ground control methods weren't working.
7: It wasn't making any difference, so we had the worst of all worlds. We were conducting the culling but not actually fixing the problem.
6: Liberal MLC Rachel Merton claims the population numbers given by the government don't add up.
8: Are the stallions falling too?
6: Animal rights advocates and other opponents believe other methods should be explored to address the number of brumbies in the park. Dusty Fitzpatrick, Sydney.
1: In other news, the United Nations has warned the world's oceans are under severe levels of stress due to pollution and large-scale industrial fishing. And in business news, Barbecues Galore will shut 62 stores nationwide with the loss of 500 jobs after a rescue deal collapsed. Finally, to the Australian share market, the All Ords has closed down 31 points at 88.24. One Australian dollar is buying 70.59 US cents. This is AIR News.
0: At the AIR Sports Desk, hello, I'm Leonie Kay. To cricket at the innings break after being sent in by Australia, Bangladesh reached 8 for 284 after 50 overs in the opening men's one-dayer. In NRL news, Blues 5-8 Mitchell Moses is dismissing concerns over his dodgy hamstring after being selected for Origin 2. The Eels captain hasn't played for almost a month due to the injury suffered in the lead-up to Game 1. Moses says he's confident of taking his place at the MCG next Wednesday night.
9: Yeah, it's feeling good. So, yeah, done a fair bit of running over the last few weeks, I guess. So, yeah, I'm excited to be back here. And boys done a good job Game 1, so I look to do a job Game 2.
0: In AFL news, Eagles utility Tom Cole says they're wary of a bounce back from North Melbourne after their 124-point loss to Dockers last weekend.
10: Obviously the scoreline didn't look great, but they'll be wanting to respond, I'm sure. Every AFL player goes out there to compete and win. I'm sure they'll be disappointed with that result. They've had some good wins this year against some good teams, so I'm sure they'll be ready to compete and we're ready for the best version of them.
0: West Coast will face the Kangaroos on Saturday in their last game before their bye in round 15. Meanwhile, Melbourne isn't putting a timeline on when Brody Majacek will be able to play football again. The veteran forward has undergone surgery for a neck fracture suffered in yesterday's win over Collingwood. Collingwood defender Billy Frampton has been handed a 3-week suspension for rough conduct over the incident. Australian Independent Radio News.
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0: 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Peace out.
1: I'm sick of us not doing this right. That's why I think I'm cutting you from my life. 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

0: Yo, Manmak. My name is Andrew Gurui.
1: Kata Pramunungur.
0: And we here in
1: Woodford
0: For festival. And
1: shout out to the Captain Radio. Yo,
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1: I'm Mark Dransfield. Analysts say business and industrial rooftops are an untapped source of clean energy, with the potential to generate up to 40 gigawatts of electricity. An Institute for Energy Economics and Financial Analysis report makes four recommendations to boost uptake of rooftop solar power. Spokesperson Joanna Bowyer says that includes making it easier to connect solar systems to the grid.
2: We've also recommended incentive schemes or, you know, a more comprehensive framework that can address not just residential and utility scale, but also this kind of middle scale. And we've also recommended a first principles review of the economic regulation of electricity distribution networks.
1: Two people have been charged over a shooting in Sydney's southwest, which allegedly targeted the funeral of a slain gangland figure. A 17-year-old boy is accused of firing up to 30 rounds at the Punchbowl Reception Centre on Saturday afternoon. Police will allege he was assisted by a 23-year-old man. Detective Superintendent Jason Box says the venue was originally booked for the wake of Lorenzo Lamalu.
3: This event was cancelled prior to commencing. Those that were to attend the wake were obviously the intended targets of this shooting due to their association with Mr. Lamalu.
1: The leader of the so-called Coconut Cartel was fatally shot in Vietnam last month. Queensland police have charged a man with more than a dozen drug supply and weapons offences as part of Operation Yankee Fuji. Lachlan Gray has details.
4: Last month, officers from the Sunshine Coast District Gang Squad and the Tactical Crime Squad executed a search warrant at an Nambour address where they allegedly located a semi-automatic handgun, multiple rounds of ammunition, methamphetamine and more than $40,000 in cash. Subsequent investigations at a Gold Coast property led to the seizure of a further $30,000, cocaine and commercial quantities of illicit tobacco and vapes. A 36-year-old Burley Waters man has since been charged with 16 offences, including four counts of possessing dangerous drugs and two counts of supplying dangerous drugs. He'll face court next month. Lachlan Gray reporting.
1: Overseas now, and the upcoming FIFA World Cup may not be the economic bonanza US tourism operators were hoping for. Michael Lynch reports.
5: As the month-long event draws ever closer, skyrocketing ticket prices, weaker than expected hotel bookings, and broader economic uncertainty are raising questions about whether the event will deliver the windfall many cities are hoping for. For international travellers, Washington's immigration agenda has become a significant deterrent, with the American Civil Liberties Union warning that the Trump administration's rising authoritarianism and increasing violence pose a serious risk to all. It says visitors should exercise caution and have an emergency contingency plan in place when travelling to and within the United States. Michael Lynch, Air News.
1: And Virgin Australia has expanded its pet flights to Adelaide as part of a trial run. The first pets in cabin flight will leave Adelaide for Melbourne on June 23rd, with small dogs or cats in pet carriers kept under the seat in front of their owner. The flight started in October between Melbourne and the Gold Coast and Melbourne and the Sunshine Coast, and Virgin says since then nearly 1,500 animals have taken to the skies. This is Air News.
0: At the Air Sports Desk, hello, I'm Leonie Kay. To cricket, and after being sent in by Australia, Bangladesh reached 8 for 284 after 50 overs. In reply, Australia were 2 for 30 after 7 overs, with Matt Short out for a duck and Manus Labuschagne out for 1 off 6 in the opening men's one-dayer. To NRL and Dolphin star Trey Fuller has signed a contract extension with the club through to the end of 2027. The fullback has made 19 appearances for the Finns since his debut in round 25 of the 2023 season. Fuller says his family influenced his decision to stay in Redcliffe.
6: I've got a missus that's due next month, so just to stick around until she's had baby and just until that stage is over, so the baby stage.
0: To AFL, and a Collingwood defender has learned his fate for a neck-breaking tackle. Jordan Tunbridge reports.
7: Billy Frampton has been handed a three-week suspension by the match review officer. The Collingwood defender is charged with rough conduct during Monday's loss to Melbourne. His sickening tackle on former teammate Brody Mychek was graded as careless, severe and high. Mychek was carted off the field and underwent surgery for a neck fracture, but is now up and walking again. Jordan Tunbridge, Melbourne.
0: Australian Independent Radio News. 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

0: 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Keep that dial exactly where it is. You've got no need to move on.
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0: And we here in
1: Woodford
0: for festival. And
1: shout out to the Captain Radio. Yo,
0: tape. Yo, tape.

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You're tuned in to Katherine Community Radio on 101.3 FM. Keep that dial exactly where it is. You've got no need to move on.

Yeah. I feel the rain feel coming, down on me. 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My Lord, somebody help us.

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Keep that dial exactly where it is. You've got no need to move on.

0: G'day, Dr. Carl here, talking to you on Katherine Community Radio 101.3, saying this is where you get your mind blown. 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

0: G'day, this is Fitzy. You're listening to the Cafe Radio, and a big shout out to the Saints. Eh? Good luck this year.
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0: And we here in
1: Woodford
0: for festival. And
1: 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Yo,
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1: Good morning, I'm Lee Harrison. Donald Trump is vowing swift retaliation after Iran shot down an American helicopter in the Strait of Hormuz. Two pilots have been rescued and escaped uninjured after the Apache helicopter crashed. National security expert Glenn Ignazio says the response may be guided by what investigations show actually caused the crash.
2: In the cockpit, we have a lot of sensors that'll tell you if an infrared missile or radar missile is coming at you. So the idea that a drone hit, it is very interesting how this played out. So that, I think, is going to have also an impact on how President Trump decides on responding.
1: Police in Northern Ireland have charged a Sudanese man after a stabbing in Belfast left another man fighting for life. The attack is being described as an attempted beheading. Bins and a bus have been set alight as protesters rally in parts of Belfast following the incident. Authorities are calling for calm. Back home, a study's found the ongoing cost of living crunch is forcing a shift in the lives of everyday Australians. National research by Insights Exchange shows just 9% of people aged 18 to 29 are saving for a house deposit. Chief Executive Nicola Quayle says people are making decisions based on the assumption financial hardship is a part of everyday life.
3: A third of 18 to 29-year-olds still living with their parents, and two-thirds of parents, so 63%, are financially supporting their adult children.
1: Police have laid charges over a home invasion in Sydney's west, which has left a man injured. Dusty Fitzpatrick reports.
4: Emergency services were called to Merrylands Road at Greystanes to reports of a break-in. On arrival, they were told a man had entered a property and assaulted another man who was inside at the time. Paramedics attended the scene and treated the 23-year-old for minor injuries. Another 23-year-old man was arrested at the scene and has now been charged over the incident. He's been refused bail and is due in court today. Anyone with information is being urged to come forward. Dusty Fitzpatrick, Sydney.
1: Police are hunting arsonists over a suspicious factory fire in Melbourne southeast. With more on that story, Kiara Parker.
5: Fire ripped through a car paint business in Carrum Downs at around 2 o'clock this morning. No one was inside the premises on Brett Drive at the time. Police say three offenders fled the scene in a dark-coloured Jeep utility. They're urging anyone with information or vision to contact Crime Stoppers. Investigations are also underway into the cause of a factory fire at Campbellfield at about 11:30 last night, where more than 70 firefighters battled the blaze. Kiara Parker, Melbourne.
1: Australians are encouraged to go beyond saying thank you this Thank a First Responder Day. The national campaign highlights mental health challenges faced by emergency service personnel and their families. Firefighter and ambassador Brett Johnson says the recognition is important.
6: It recognises people who do make that sacrifice out of their own goodwill or their own occupation or their own drive. But it's nice to see the community be able to be involved in thanking people.
1: This is Air News. Gary Ablett Jr. headlines this year's class of AFL Hall of Fame inductees. Eddie Summerfield reports.
7: Two Brownlow medals, two premierships, many would argue the greatest to ever kick a Sharon. Gary Ablett Jr., one of six inducted to the Australian Football Hall of Fame, paying tribute to Dad Gary Sr.
8: I can still remember being a kid watching you play football and thinking, when I grow up, I want to be just like you.
7: Also inducted on Australian football's most prestigious night, Sandful star David Cantilla, Port Adelaide goal-kicking machine Tim Evans, five-time grand final umpire Hayden Kennedy, arguably the most significant figure in West Coast history John Worsfold, and Essendon premiership defender Dustin Fletcher, nonchalant about his 400 games.
9: In a way, treat it just like local footy, that you go in, you train hard, you do your best, and you leave.
7: The night also saw West Australian football great Bill Walker elevated to legend. Status. Eddie Summerfield, Melbourne.
1: To rugby league, and Hugo Savala will move to the halves for the Roosters in Friday night's clash with the Dolphins, covering for Maroons fullback Sam Walker. Cody Ramsey will line up at fullback in place of James Tedesco. And Matilda's star Caitlin Ford has capped off her 150th appearance with a late goal in a 3-1 win over Mexico. Australian Independent Radio News.
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The Catherine Club Friday. The party starts at 4 p.m. Happy hour. Meat raffles from 6. Badge and chocolate wheel draws throughout the night. Of course, daily lunch specials. Nightly dinner specials. I reckon the roast kicks on a Sunday. We've got a courtesy bus Thursday, Friday and Saturday. A huge children's play area. And you can watch the sports live on massive screens. Make it a family night out. The Catherine Club. 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
1: Good morning, I'm Lee Harrison. The United States Central Command says it's begun firing self-defence strikes against Iran after the downing of a US Army helicopter. Reid Butler reports.
2: The two American pilots were rescued and they're safe, but this has pushed the already fragile situation in the Middle East to the brink. Only yesterday, Donald Trump was saying he was just 2 days away from a powerful deal to end the war with Iran. Now, there's the threat of more military action. He wrote on social media, "The Iranians shot down one of our highly sophisticated Apache helicopters. The United States must, of necessity, respond to this attack." Now, we know it was an Iranian drone that brought down the chopper. It is unclear whether this was deliberate or not. Reid Butler, Los Angeles.
1: A government scheme aimed at improving support for regional communities amid the green energy transition is struggling to get off the ground. The Financial Review reports only a handful of companies have signed up to the federal government's voluntary developer rating scheme. Business believes the federal government's proposed cuts to the NDIS will erode future private investment in health and disability. Gabrielle Hodson explains.
3: In a parliamentary inquiry submission, the Business Council of Australia says it's broadly supportive of curbing the runaway costs of the National Disability Insurance Scheme, but it has concerns about the speed and breadth of the reforms. As the Financial Review reports, it could inadvertently limit private sector participation. They also fear specialised allied health, capacity building and home living providers may struggle to meet the requirements and complexity of meeting NDIS registration. Gabrielle Hodson reporting.
1: Victoria's opposition leader Jess Wilson is refusing to form a coalition with Pauline Hanson's One Nation as November's state election draws closer. Liberal Party President Tony Abbott and opposition leader Angus Taylor have endorsed the coalition, swapping preferences with One Nation as the party's popularity surges. But Ms. Wilson won't do the same.
4: There's no deal. I'm not in the business of writing blank checks. I'm in the business of running my own race and running to form majority government.
1: There are running battles on the streets of Belfast after a Sudanese asylum seeker tried to behead a man. Gavin Gray reports.
5: Black smoke is rising above the city of Belfast in Northern Ireland as cars and a bus have been set alight and projectiles have been thrown at police following a brutal knife attack earlier. A 30-year-old man who's reported to be a Sudanese has been charged with attempted murder following a knife attack in the north of the city. A man in his 40s remains in hospital with serious injuries to his eyes, neck and back after the attack. Video circulated online shows a number of people, including one wielding a stick, confront the apparent attacker until police officers arrive. The leaders of Northern Ireland's main parties have issued a statement to say they were united in their condemnation of the horrific incident and urged calm.
1: In other news, a study's found the ongoing cost of living crunch is forcing a shift in the lives of everyday Australians. And Australians are encouraged to go beyond saying thank you this Thank a First Responder Day. The national campaign highlights mental health challenges faced by emergency service personnel and their families. This is Air News. Blues 5'8 Mitchell Moses is dismissing concerns over his dodgy hamstring after being selected for Origin 2. The Eels captain hasn't played for almost a month due to the injury suffered in the lead-up to Game 1. Moses says he's confident of taking his place at the MCG next Wednesday night.
6: Yeah, it's feeling good. So, done a fair bit of running over the last few weeks, I guess. So, I'm excited to be back here. And boys done a good job game one, so look to do a job game two.
1: David Cantilla, the first Indigenous player at elite level in South Australia, has been honoured almost 50 years after his death at the AFL's Hall of Fame night. Tim Evans, John Worsfold, Dustin Fletcher and former umpire Hayden Kennedy have also been inducted, as well as Brownlow medalist Gary Ablett Jr.
7: I can still remember the first day walking in and I couldn't look at people in the eyes. I walked around shaking hands and, you know, seeing some of the players that I'd grown up watching that had played a lot of football with Dad, that, you know, was something that just didn't seem real to me.
1: And Bangladesh has won a rain-affected one-day international against the Aussies in Dhaka. The home side set a target of 6 for 284. The Aussies had scored 9 for 191 in reply until play was abandoned. Australian Independent Radio News.
8: Good morning, this is Air News Territory Edition. I'm Steve Barker. NT police say three of the four men who were originally charged with aggravated assault have had their charges upgraded to murder. 48-year-old Darwin man Martin Weiberg was beaten in a vicious attack at the Casuarina bus stop earlier this year. He died 2 months later in hospital. Two of the men, aged 26 and 31, are due to face the Darwin local court today. A 19-year-old is due to appear in August. The other man, also 19, was released without charge. Talks to settle the industrial dispute between INPEX and its workers at the Darwin Ichthys LNG facilities appears to have gone backwards. Strike action has escalated, with workers endorsing work stoppages extending to 8 hours a day. Unions have accused INPEX of effectively declaring war on their Australian oil and gas workforce and butchering negotiations by failing to agree to a single bargaining claim in the first 7 months of bargaining. Territory police are investigating a fatal workplace incident that took place last week. Darren McElhane has the details.
9: Emergency crews were called to a cattle station south of Katherine on June 5. A 62-year-old man suffered fatal injuries at work and was declared deceased at the scene. As part of legal procedures, NT WorkSafe and the Coroner's Office have been notified of the incident. Specialised police from the Northern Investigation Unit will continue to make inquiries today. Darren McElhane, Air News.
8: Questions are being asked about a missing multi-million dollar promise for the NT Indigenous Fund. More from Scott Maiman.
10: An agreement was signed last February that would have seen more than $800 million to benefit Indigenous Australians in the remote Northern Territory. It was supposed to be a partnership between the NT, Canberra and Aboriginal peak organisations to secure funding until 2031. But new documents have uncovered the fundings have not been delivered. Victoria Senator Lydia Thorpe says both the federal and territory governments had dropped the ball on the agreement. She goes on to say communities are paying the price for their incompetence. Scott Maiman, Air News.
8: The final touches are being added for the new $24 million 32-bed ward at Royal Darwin Hospital. Construction of the multi-purpose ward is complete and is ready for an official opening. The new ward is connected to the main hospital facility by a link bridge, allowing patients and staff to move easily between the two buildings. And concerns have been raised over a post-pandemic decline in the number of teenagers getting vaccinated against cervical cancer. Lee Harrison with more.
1: Australia's goal of eliminating cervical cancer by 2035 is looking increasingly remote as the rate of vaccination for the human papillomavirus plummets to just 78% for adolescent girls. The National Centre for Immunisation Research and Surveillance says it reached almost 86% in 2020, but since the pandemic, it's all been downhill. Experts at the University of Melbourne say the decline is part of a broader trend leading to a resurgence of diseases like measles, whooping cough and diphtheria. They say it's been fuelled by a rise in homeschooling, absenteeism and cuts to public health. Lee Harrison, Air News.
8: Now to Air Sport. Taylor Walker's one-game ban for rough conduct has been upheld by the AFL Tribunal. Adelaide says it won't be appealing the decision. And Darwin asserted itself as the kings of the Darwin and District Cricket Competition's one-day format on Saturday with a rollicking victory over Pint. It's Wednesday the 10th. Have a good one. I'm Steve Barker. This is Air News, Northern Territory.
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